0: 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As a result of these changes, there will be some adjustments to program timings. We trust that you will kindly accept these schedule changes with understanding and patience. 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
3: Respected dear family members, we are studying about Hindu Dharma, Indian heritage, and Sanatana values and Sanatana Dharma that we are doing through understanding the Vedas and Vedic message. In the last class, when we were discussing about Vedic management, I concluded by saying Matra Devo Bhava, Pitra Devo Bhava, Acharya Devo Bhava, Atithi Devo Bhava are the messages given in our Vedas, where the mother, father, teacher and our nation, they are divine, holy, sacred in our mind. Today, I would like to go slightly deeper into the subject. One group of psychologists from California, it appears to us that one connected with California University, they have conducted a series of in-depth study on how the terrorism gets evolved in certain group, certain section, certain religious part in different part of the world. Certain communities highly attracted towards terrorism. Certain other communities neither support nor involve nor start nor instigate terrorism. Why this happened? The study went on for years together and finally they concluded in one statement informing that where the individual consciousness, social consciousness and cosmic consciousness do not conflict, do not contradict, do not confuse, and where the individual consciousness, social consciousness and cosmic consciousness exist complementary to each other, coexisting to each other, cooperating to each other, there terrorism will not come into existence. In that group where individual consciousness, social consciousness, cosmic consciousness contradict each other, there the possibility of terrorism is highest. They are complementing each other, there the possibility of terrorism is minimum. Now, through the Vedic angle and through the scientific angle, if we are analyzing what these three are, what is individual consciousness, whether we take human beings or animals or plant, any living being, you can see that each of them would like to live for a long period, would like to enjoy the life, would like to have a positive approach and would like to earn, acquire more money, more wealth, more comfort, more food, and more enjoyment and propagation through the creating next generation. Every tree, every animal, every human beings would like to flourish. That is the individual consciousness. What is the social consciousness? As a society, if you are seeing the Animal Planet channel, you can see the buffaloes, the bisons, the cows, the dogs, the birds, the butterflies, and the same type of plants. They coexist, move together. You can see elephants herd. So they cooperate each other, complement each other, support and protect each other. They care and they share and they cure. So this is social consciousness for coexisting, cooperating and progressing, developing and getting the feeling of security, safety from the attack of other systems. So individual consciousness, whether plant or animal or human being, want to flourish individually. Social consciousness, the society would like to flourish as a group. That is why we can see many religious group come together, many caste group come together, many people working in the same factory come together, many people like passengers association and nurses association, doctors association, they all wanted to associate and flourish. Social consciousness. And what is cosmic consciousness? You can see just like the fish of the same family exist together, in the cosmic system, always the cosmic power allows coexistence, cooperation and collaboration and complementation. That is what the cosmic system allows others to do. Like hundreds, billions and billions of planets, solar systems, galaxies, they do not contradict each other. They always cooperate, never collide each other. And in the cosmic system, you can see the sun gives light to all plants, all animals, all the living and non-living system. The sun without partiality gives light and heat. And the cosmic system always perform unbiased and impartial way. When the rain falls, the water is uniformly distributed. When the air comes, the oxygen is uniformly distributed. The moonlight is uniformly distributed. The fruit of the plant is uniformly distributed by the cosmic system. And you can see in all the three, individual consciousness, social consciousness and cosmic consciousness, always constructive approaches are there, not destructive approaches. Always progressing is there, not a retrogression. Always development is there, not a degradation. Always motivation and appreciation is there, not demotivation and depreciation. Now, individual consciousness wise, elevating up, the Vedas tell you, Tejosi Tejomayi Dehi, Viryamasi Viryamayi Dehi, Balamasi Balamayi Dehi, Ojosi Ojomayi Dehi, Manyurasi Manyumayi Dehi, Sahosi Sahomayi Dehi, Mahosi Mahomayi Dehi. As an individual, Oh God, oh nature, you are great. Make me great. You are famous. Make me famous. You tolerate everything. You give me the power to tolerate everything. And you have got endurance power. You give me endurance power. And you are impartial. Make me impartial. And you are known to everyone. O nature, you make me also known. So, ojosi ojomayi dehi, tejosi tejomayi dehi, manyurasi manyummayi dehi, mahosi mahomayi dehi, viryamasi, you are bold. So, make me bold. So, I want to elevate, progress. Because I am the manifestation of the divine power. Aham brahmasmi. So, I want to elevate myself always. I want to progress myself. That is individual consciousness. And you know, Srinvandu Vishwe Amritasya Putra, Vedic message. All human beings are the children of immortal. We never called any human being a sinner. Calling a sinner is the greatest sin in the world. Now you know, Pope in Vatican has agreed that it is Darwin's theory through which human got evolved. So the question of Adam and Eve story got wiped out. So the sin committed by the first human being got erased off. That story itself become like unrealistic, non-scientific, irrational. So human beings are not sinners. Srinvandu Vishwe Amritasya Putra, the son of immortality. Krinvando Vishwam Aryam, Vedic message. Make every human being glorious. So I am the manifestation of God. This individual consciousness in Vedas give you extremely positive approach. Only positive approach. Elevating the individual being with the confidence. Telling him that you are the manifestation of the God. And in the social consciousness, we say, Swasti prajapya paribalayandam nyayena margena machim machisha gopyamanebhya shubhamastu nityam loka samasta sugino bhavandu. We never said, I should become happy. We said the loka samasta, social consciousness, for positive approach. Loka samasta sugino bhavandu. We never said bharatiyaha samasta sugino bhavandu. We never said haindavaha samasta sugino bhavandu. We said loka samasta sugino bhavandu. Let you be a Christian or a Muslim or a Communist or a Congress or BJP or American or Russian or Chinese or Sri Lankan or Indian. Let you be anyone in the world. Let you all be happy. Whether you follow Jesus or you follow Allah or you follow Lord Krishna, you be happy. We never said only my book is correct. We never said only my God is correct. We never said only those who worship Lord Krishna and Lord Rama will go to heaven. Others will go to hell. And we never said only Mahavishnu is the only savior. We never said in Vedas. What we said to the people, you know, Sarve Bhavandu Suginaha. Let everyone become happy whether you follow my religion or your religion. Sarve Bhavandu Niramaya. Sarve Sandhu Niramaya. Let you become healthy with a strong mind and body. Sarve Bhadrani Pashyandu. It's a Vedic message. Let everyone living a glorious life. Sarve Bhadrani Pashyandu. Ma Kaschit Dukkha Bhave. Not even a single individual in this world should become sorrow or unhappy. They should never suffer the pain. They should always be happy. So, social consciousness wise, we say that Tattvamasi, you are also the manifestation of God. I am the manifestation of God. You are also the manifestation of the God. So, you should flourish in this world. You should live a glorious life in this world. And we always prayed that Pashyema Sharadashadam, let us meet each other for 100 years. Jivema Sharadashadam, let us live for 100 years. Srinvama Sharadashadam, let us listen to you for 100 years. Babruvama Sharadashadam, let us discuss for 100 years. Modema Sharadashadam, let us enjoy this life for 100 years. Not I alone, not my family alone, but we all. So, we want to see that 100 years we live an extremely happy life. You know, Gayatri Mantra, Om Bhor Bhavasvaha Tat Savidurvarenyam Bhargo Devasya Dhimahi Diyo Yo Naprachodayat. All the four Vedas contain this Gayatri Mantra. And see that, O Sun God, God Sun, you are giving light to all the celestial bodies. So you enlighten us, not me. You enlighten us. Whether we are Hindus, Christians or Muslims, enlighten us. Whomsoever chant Gayatri Mantra, Diyo Yo Naha Prachodayat. Naha means Aham Avam Vayam Mama Avam Nau Asmagam Naha. Naha. We people. Enlighten ourselves. Make our life glorious with wisdom. Diyo Yo Naha. Di means wisdom. That's Veda Mantra tell you to do that. So Veda Mantra, social consciousness. Akashat Padidam Doyam Yada Gacchadi Sagaram Sarvadeva Namaskaram Keshavam Prati Gacchadi. Like water falling from the sky, become small stream, channels, river, and then ends in the ocean. All the human endeavor finally ends in the divine power. So individual consciousness, we say, extremely positive. It is not at all contradictory to social consciousness. Both flourishing together. Sarve bhavantu suginaha. So, dharmenaiva praja sarve rakshandisma parasparam. Through dharmic pathway, we cooperate, complement and protect each other. 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Manasto Gedana Yemana Ayushamano Goshamano Vijay Ashwe Shudirishaha Viran Manur Drabamidovadir Kavishmando Namasade Made Arate Gognavadabur Shagne Chayat Viraya Sumnamasme De Asto. Let us all have glorious, courageous, bold children for protecting our country. Let us have enough cows. Let us have enough horses. Let us have enough people to support each other. Let us live a glorious life. So you can see individual consciousness, social consciousness complementary to each other. And see glorious pathways of the celestial consciousness. Vishwadas Chakshuruta Vishwado Om Go Vishwado Bhaguruta Vishwadas Padam Tam Bhagubhyam Namadhi Sambhadatraihi Dhyava Pradivijana Yande Vayika. The one God and the only one God which create all the system and told them to coexist and cooperate. So, మిత్రో జనాన్యాధయతి బ్రువాణో మిత్రో ధాధార ప్రదివీ ఉదధ్యాం మిత్ర కృష్ణేర నిమిషాపి చేష్టే మిత్రాయ హవ్యం ఘృతమద్యుహోదా ప్రసమిత్రమర్తోస్తు ప్రయస్వాన్ యస్త ఆదిత్య శిక్షతే హృదయేన నహన్యతే నీయతే తోందో నైనమం ఘోష్ణోత్యంతి తోన దూరాద. ఓ సన్, యు ఆర్ ప్రొటెక్టింగ్ దిస్ ఎర్త్, you are protecting everything belonging to this earth and the celestial system, and we fold our hand and salute you. We offer these to you through the Havya Vahana Agni. You protect everything and we protect you and worship you. So the cosmic consciousness we protect, as I told you yesterday, we are told to protect air by considering air as the divine manifestation. Namaste vayo tvameva pratyaksham brahmasi, because air is common to all plants, all animals, all human beings. Dvipade sam chatushpade, dvipade all two legged animals, chatushpade four legged animals. You are giving that air to us, balanced air. When carbon dioxide comes up, that will be taken by the plants, oxygen will be released. That oxygen utilizable for everyone in this world. Cosmic consciousness, no partiality. Sun has never said, S-U-N, sun has never said that I am giving the light only for a section of people, only for Hindus. Sun never said. Sun never said, I am giving light only for Americans. Never said. And Varuna Devata, the god of rain, that never said, my water should not be taken by leftist, my water should not be taken by Congress people, or it should be taken only by BJP or DMK. They never said. So cosmic consciousness giving opportunity for everything to flourish. Cosmic consciousness. Here you can see the individual consciousness. Hindus never said, only my religion is correct. Hindus never said, only my book is correct. Even as I told in the beginning, even Muhammad Ghazni invaded for burglary, for torturing Hindus. Still, Atithi Devo Bhava principle adopted by Hindus for giving them food and other thing. You know, Saint Francis Xavier, he was so adamant that only through Jehovah, Jesus, Hindus can go to heaven. Those who were reluctant to convert into Christianity, he killed 40,000 Hindus in Goa and nearby area, and started new branch of Christianity, Latin Christians. 1,410 temples were crashed by him. Temples, Hindu temples. Still Indian Christians made him saint. In spite of his killing, the Hindus for not accepting his God. We never did that. Hindus never did that. And you know, Shia and Sunni always fighting on the basis of religion. Protestant and Catholics fight on the basis of religion. Hindus never fought on the basis of religion. Why? Individual consciousness, social consciousness, cosmic consciousness, they exist complementary to each other. Kochi Maharaja welcomed the Jews from Israel and protected for 2000 years. India is the only country where Jews got protection, and they got assimilated, mingled with the Hindu society, and the missionaries were welcomed to India. You know, Portuguese missionaries and so on. Why? Any concept of God is acceptable here. But they did the negative. You can see the Christian history. I am not telling anything against anybody. Muslim history. You can see the religious war. In the name of God, in the name of one book, in the name of Jehovah. Just to go through Bible and Quran, you can see God killed millions of people in this. After reading these two books, I am telling you. But in India, Dharma and Adharma battle was there. Not on the basis of religion. Not on the basis of God. Not on the basis of religious literature. Not for making you accept my religion. Not for making you accept my God. Not for making you accept my religious book. So Vedas tell you that individual consciousness should be Om Shanti. Social consciousness, Shanti. Cosmic consciousness, Shanti. Om Shanti, Shanti, Shanti. We prayed Loka Samastha Sugino Bhavantu. Sai Baba devotees used to say, Samastha Loka Sugino Bhavantu. You can do anything. So we enjoy the fruit of cooperation. That is what I told you day before yesterday. And yesterday, Sahana Vavadu, plural. Let us exist together. Let me and my family exist together. We never said. Even when the daughter-in-law comes to my home, we say, Samratni Bhava Nanandari Bhava Samratni. For all my people, you should become the queen. Told to the daughter-in-law, you should become the queen for my people. So the new entrant has given a positive message. And accordingly, the Vedic message got demonstrated through the life of Sri Rama, through the life of Lord Krishna, demonstrated through the life of Pandavas, demonstrated through the messages of Rishis. So our Puranas are demonstrative textbook of Vedas. Our Itihasas are historical experiences of our Vedic messages. And you can see us. As Sri Narayana Gurudeva said, we never kicked anybody out, we only pulled everybody in. We allowed the Muslims to flourish in India, but Muslim did not allow the Hindus to flourish in Pakistan. Muslims did not allow to flourish the Hindus in Bangladesh. Even in Kashmir, they did not allow. They are not allowing. And Christians do not allow Hindus to flourish because individual consciousness of their religion do not complement the social consciousness. Social consciousness wise, they say to the society, you only accept my God, my book, my pathway, my religion, my church, my priest, my Jehovah, my Jesus, or my Allah, my Prophet, my Quran, my Kaaba. Hindus never said, you should go only to Kailas, only to Amritsar, only to Amarnath. You go anywhere. Hindus never converted anybody to Hindu Dharma. Why? Every pathway leads to ultimate truth. Even though it is becoming a weakness of Hindus nowadays, as a demonstration of their cowardness, I would like to say these three messages you should remember. Individual consciousness, as every individual is Amritasya Putra, Krinvando Vishwamaryam, cosmic consciousness, social consciousness, Vishwam Bhavatyeganidam. Let this world become the nest of the birds, where all type of birds are there. All type of animals are living together in the surface of the globe. I am Mata Prithvi, Putrohaṁ Prithivyā. This earth is our mother. And we are all cows, horses, lions, chicken, everything. The children of the mother earth. And we pray to the sun god. Krishna yana jasavartamano namesha yanna amrtam martyam jachiranya yena savidarade yena devo yadi bhuvanani pashyan. Oh sun god, you are looking to the earth and blessing us with your light and heat. You are blessing us, you are blessing us, not me alone. So you can see individual consciousness, social consciousness, cosmic consciousness towards positive, never towards negative, cooperating, complementing, coexisting and collaborating, never contradicting, never conflicting, never confusing and never going in a negative way. That's the Vedic message. That's why Vedas have been taken as the world heritage by UNESCO. Veda mantras are chanted in NASA. Veda mantras are chanted in the parliament session inauguration in America for the last 7 years. American parliament session. All the parliament members chant Veda mantras during Deepavali day. And 14 provincial assemblies in America chant Veda mantra when the assembly session starts. Many people are told to listen Veda mantras. When you are driving the car, for reducing your tension when you drive the very busy street, you are told to listen Veda mantras. As I told in the beginning, the musical effect of Veda mantra and the message of Veda mantra, two-pronged benefits are there for the Veda mantra. My request to you Hindus, you Christians and you Muslims, world over including atheists, listen to Veda mantras. Even though it may be difficult for you to understand initially the meaning, but I request you should listen Veda mantra. We have uploaded Indian Institute of Scientific Heritage, www.iishorg. All the Vedas are uploaded. Freely download and listen. So many other people have also uploaded that. You have to listen. You can listen. It is not contradictory to Jehovah or Jesus or Christianity. It is not opposing Allah, Prophet or Quran. It is not opposing anything. If you tell your people that you should not be heard, it is because of your fear complex. Only because of your inferiority complex, only because of you want to impress your people that only your religion is correct, that creates the inferiority complex and insecurity, and you tell your people that they should not listen to Vedas. I tell you, the moment you listen Veda mantra, even without knowing the meaning of that, it will change your mind. It will. Mana eva manushyanam karanam bandha mokshayoho bandha yavashaya asattam muktam nirvishayam smritam. That mind, the thoughts from the mind, the action from the thoughts, the result from the action, the reward from the result will become positive. Not because of the blessings of the God, but because of the messages given in the Vedas. You will be flourishing. I'm sure I'm not a blind believer of anything. Due to the experiential knowledge, due to the experiments conducted by tens and thousands of scientists on Vedas, I am giving you that explanation. With these words, I would like to express my thanks to you. Tomorrow we will be discussing about the scientific messages in Vedas. Thank you very much.
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2: 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In this, you are about to listen Sadhana, presented by Sri Ramakrishnan. Thank you. Om Namah Shivaya.
5: So, and Arpanam, it is what said, Kamato, Kamato, Api, Karomi, Shubhashuvam, Tatsarvam, Dvaisanyastam, Tvat Prayuktah Karomyaham. So, mantras which explain this. So, through whatever desire or without desire, whatever I have done, I surrender it to you. That is the how you surrender to the Lord. Tatphala Sanyasova, or giving up the result, attachment to the result. That is also Ishwara Panidhanam. Ishwara Panidhanam is not just pacifying, peacing, making the God, Lord happy. That is not the only thing. Ishwara Panidhanam is giving up the attachment to the karma, is the desires of the experience, is also Ishwara Panidhanam. Sahi Kriya Yoga. And that is what is called as Kriya Yoga. And what is Kriya Yoga? Samadhi Bhavanartha. 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What is Kriya Yoga? What is the use of Kriya Yoga? That is the Kriya Yoga, which is for bhavana, feeling, meditating on samadhi, to gain that samadhi, the feeling of samadhi. And klesha tanu karanartascha, to nullify the kleshas. Tanu karana means to make it very subtle. Tanu means subtle. To make it weightless, subtle. Of what to make, what should you make subtle? The kleshas. For both these reasons, you practice Kriya Yoga. Sahi Asevyamanaha Samadhim Bhavyati. Because when you practice this Kriya Yoga, it brings in as the result the Samadhi. Kleshansha Pratanu Karoti. And it also nullifies the effect of Klesha, or it reduces the Kleshas. It simplifies the Kleshas. It makes the kleshas subtle. Pratanu krutan kleshan prasankhyana agnina dagda bija kalpan aprasava dharminaha karishyatiti. What is the use if I make the kleshas subtle? This will, what will happen? Pratanu krutan kleshan, when the kleshas are made subtle, prasankhyana agnina, through the knowledge, viveka agnina, viveka khyati. Prasankhyana is viveka, kya prakathane, knowledge. Here we have to understand knowledge. So, in the knowledge, because of that knowledge, viveka, prasankhyana, because of the knowledge, whatever the knowledge of fire, the fire of knowledge or knowledge of fire. So, this fire of knowledge, with this prasankhyana agnina, dagda bija kalpan, the kleshas are like roasted seed. Dagda bija means roasted seed. Kalpan, they attain the state similar to the roasted seed. What does that mean? Aprasava dharminaha karishyati. Roasted seed will not have the energy, the power to sprout. Like that, these kleshas which are roasted, which are made subtle, will not have the power to create a new samskara, create a new thought vritti, thought function. तेषां तनूकरणात् पुनः क्लेशैः अपरामृष्टः सत्त्वपुरुष अन्यथा ख्यातिः सूक्ष्मप्रज्ञा समाधि अधिकार समाप्त अधिकारः प्रतिप्रसवाय कल्पयिष्यते इति. 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It is not like that. It is once for all. Once you have destroyed it, kleshahi punaha aparamrishta. He is not tainted by the kleshas again. Till that stage you have to practice the kriya yoga. Sattva purusha anyatha khyati. He gains the viveka khyati, which through which he differentiates the sattva, the chitta, the purusha. And the prathana, everything he understands in different way. Sukshmaha, sukshma prajnaha. His knowledge will become very subtle. Without any vritti, thought function. Samapta adhikaraha. Because of that, he is a person who has destroyed the adhikara. Adhikara means his right to be born. His karmas which are ready to give the results, that he has destroyed. Pratiprasavaya. And pratiprasavaya. Prasava means generally sui prasave, to praprani prasave, to give birth to. Pratiprasavaya means it is not to give birth to kalpate, he is ready to be born again. Kalpisha, it is not like that. Pratiprasavaya means pravilaya, pravilapaya, pravilapaya. For the pravilaya or pravilapaya, for the merging in the self, he becomes ready. Atha, kete kleshaha kiyanto vaiti. Now, from the first chapter, from the first sutra, you have been troubling me. What is that? Klesha, klesha, klesha, klesha. You are disturbing me by saying out these disturbances. Now, finally tell me what are these kleshas which I have to destroy. How many of them are there? What are these kleshas and how many of them are there? Now you say this. Avidya.

And those kleshas are also not in one form. They exist in three forms. Each of these kleshas exists in three forms. Prasupta, Tanu, Vichinna, Udharanam. Prasupta, Tanu, Vichinna, Udharanam. 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So avidya is the kshetra, prasava bhumi is the place for the birth of all the other troubles. Uttaresha means aspita, etc. Aspita, all those troubles. For all these four, the avidya is the base. Prasupta tanu vichinna udharanam tatra ka prasuptihi. So, prasupta, tanu, vichinna, udara, you said. What is prasupti? To explain that, he says, prasupti, chetasi, shakti, matra, pradishthanam, bija, bhava, upagamaha. 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Bija, bhava, upagamaha, as a seed, it is not ready to sprout. It exists as a seed, but has a tendency to, as a the all the inert, the shakti in an inert form to sprout. That exists, but it is not ready to sprout at this point of time. Prasupti, it is in a dormant state. That is prasupti. 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Sammukhi bhute api alambane nasau punarasti. So even though, since for him the seeds are roasted, even though the alambana, the object of the world, presents in front of him, presents itself in front of him, he is not troubled by it. Samukhi bhute api alambane naso punarasti. It is not a cause for trouble for him, even though the object presents itself in front of him. Dagda bijasya kutha prarohiti, because how can a roasted seed sprout? It is impossible. Ataha kshina kleshaha kushalas charana deha iti uchate. That is why the person who has destroyed kshina klesha, kshinaha kleshaha yasyaha sa. So a person whose kleshas have become nullified, for him this is the term which is used. Kushalaha. Kushalaha is an expert. Meaning, charama dehaha. He is the person who has taken the final body. This is the final embodiment. He will not be born again. Iti uchyate. That is what they call. Tatreva cha. Tatreva sa. Dagda bija bhavaha. Panchami klesha avastha. Na anyatreti. So, only in that state, the kleshas, dagda bija bhavaha panchami klesha avastaha na anyatreti. Only there, the five states of kleshas, panchami kleshaha, klesha avastaha, all the five states of klesha, dagda bija bhavaha, they are in the state of roasted seed, not in any other place. Only in a place only in a state of knowledge, the seeds are as though it is roasted. The karmas are as though it is roasted. They don't have the power to sprout, to give results. Satam kleshanam tada bija samartyam dagdam iti vishayasya samukhi bhavyapi sati na bhavati esham prabodha iti ukta prasupti. So satam kleshanam, though the kleshas exist, tadam bija samartyam dagdam iti, its effort, its shakti, its power to sprout is destroyed. It is burnt. Vishayasya iti, therefore, vishayasya samukhi bhave api, though the object

0: presents itself in front of him, even when he faces the object of desire, sati na bhavati yesham prabodha, he does not get attracted to it. Iti ukta prasuti. This is what is prasuti, the state of dormant existence, where he is not troubled by any of the objects of the world. Dagda bijanam aprarohascha. And we have explained another thing. The roasted seed, the karmas which exist as a roasted seed, don't sprout. That also is explained. Tanuttam uchyate. Next is tanu. What is tanu? Pratipaksha bhavena upahataha kleshaha tanu vanti. We already saw in the first adhyaya, first chapter. Sukha dukkha punya punya visheshu. Sukha dukkha punya punya visheshu. In that maitri karuna mudita upekshanam, sukha dukkha punya punya visheyanam bhavanatas chitta prasadam. That was the sutra. In the sukha dukkha punya punya visheya, maitri karuna mudita and upeksha are the bhavanas, feelings, meditation you have to have. If you have that pratipaksha, that is called pratipaksha bhavana. That is an act which is pratipaksha, which is against the nature of the thought function, which will happen. So, by negating the thought function, by presenting it with another thought function, which is against the nature of the previous thought function, bhavana upataha kleshaha tanho vanti. By that, the kleshas become subtle, weak. Tanu also can be weak. It can be termed as weak. Subtle means weak. It becomes weak. Tatha vichidya vichidya tena tena atmana puna samudha charanti iti vichinnaha. Next is tanu vichinnaha. What is vichinnaha? Then, because it has become weak, it does not come in a continuity. Suddenly some kind of thought function arises. Without any reason, without any cause, there is a hatred, there is a desire, there is a love. This kind of thought function happen. That is because of this tanukarana, of the weakening of the thought function, of the power of the thought. Katham, how do you do this? How do you see this? Because raga kale krodhasya darshanat. In the period of desire, you don't see krodha, you don't see anger. When you are in love, you don't have any anger. Nahi raga kale krodha samudacharati. 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So, you cannot say nahi raga kale krodha samudacharati. You cannot say that in the period of desire, the anger is totally destroyed. That you cannot say. Because ragascha kochit drishyamano na vishyantri nasti. And you cannot say that I have desire in one object, it does not exist in other objects. You cannot say that also. Why? Because desire is in one object. The chaitra, the person called chaitra, he desires one female, one woman. Now, it does not mean he hates the other woman. The other woman's. It means he has desire, love for this particular woman now, and the desire for other woman, it is in bhavishyatvati. Later on he will have. He might not have it at present, but at the future point that will come. So, desire does not destroy the anger. Desire is not monopoly. It is presently now in one object. Later point of time it will be in another object. So that is possible. Sahi tada prasupta tanu vichinno bhavati. That point of time it becomes a prasupta tanu vichinna. It prasupta tanu becomes vichinna. The third state it comes. We'll see. Om Purnamadah Purnamidam Purnat Purnamudachyate Purnasya Purnamadaya Purnameva Avashishyate. Om Shanti Shanti Shanti.
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0: passion. And all the countless attributes, there are different aspects. Also, it points to what is known as adhidaivatas. All your senses and limbs of the body have presiding deities. Your eyes are presided by sun god. Ears presided by the deities of the directions. Mind is presided by moon god. Tongue is presided by speech, is presided by goddess Saraswati. Feet are presided by Lord Vishnu. Hands by Indra, and so forth. Recognizing this in Hindu ritual, different limbs, parts of the body are touched by your hand with mantras. It's known as nyasa. Nyasa is invoking God and spiritualizing your body, your personality, body, mind, all. Devo bhutva devam yajet. In order to worship God, you must divinize yourself from the toes to the head. But nyasa leads you to sannyasa. If you go on understanding that everything you are involved in, everything that operates through your body and mind, proceeds from different aspects of God, then ultimately you are led to understand the very soul within you is a reflection of the divine self, occurring in your mental process. In reality, your soul is absolute. So when you come to the grip of that understanding, Aham Brahmasmi, your mind is no longer going after different aspects of God. Oh God, go on giving me eyes that see, ears that hear. But when you have, oh God, may I be one with you. I and you are the same. That state is called sannyasa. So nyasa leads you to sannyasa. That's subtler information. So, O gods, we who invoke God, may we hear what is auspicious with our ears. That's how you spiritualize yourself. Train your mind in such a way that you use your ears for hearing good things. You can say, how can you hear good things? There is no good things. TV goes on giving you bad things. But you are the controller of your ears, you are controller of your eyes. And that insight has to grow within you, not to feel helpless. You feel helpless because you are being controlled by your senses. When you begin to control your senses, you are always the lord and master of all that comes within the range of your senses. So may we hear what is auspicious with our ears. May we see what is auspicious with our eyes. May we offer our praise with our bodies strong of limbs, and thus enjoy life for pleasing God. May Indra with all pervasive fame bestow on us auspiciousness. May Pusha, these are different aspects of God, the knower of the universe, God who is the sustainer and nourisher, may he bring auspiciousness. May Garuda of swift motion, Garuda is the vehicle of Lord Vishnu, subtle implication, intuitive mind, when you develop intuitive vision, God is coming, riding on it, who is like a discus to destroy all troubles. May Brihaspati, the Lord of the intellect, bestow on us wisdom. Om peace, peace, peace. Presently, following the highlights of Prashnopanishad, this is Chaturtha Prashna, question 4. With each question, insights have been gained on the spiritual path, on the practice of sadhana. Now here we are focused on practice of vichar. Vichar means enquiry, not ordinary enquiry. This is subtle effort to understand who am I. Vichar, that's the purpose of scriptural teachings. Teachings to enable you to practice vichar. And teachings come to you in different stages. First stage in satsanga, shravana, listening. You are listening to the teachings. Listening itself is a great art. You have to be, to the extent you are prepared, to the extent you keep your mind open, your heart relaxed, you will be able to listen and understand. Shravana leads you to manana. Manana is, after listening, you try to assimilate the teaching. For example, you are told, you are not the body, you are a soul. Your body is only like a raiment, like a cloth you are wearing. Even when cloth is torn away, you exist. Even though the body is torn away, you exist. Therefore, soul within you cannot be cut down, cannot be drowned, cannot be burnt up, cannot be subjected to any destructive process. When you listen, then reflect. You allow your mind to move away from constant thought of body, constant involvement in fear of losing the body, involvement in body-related values, and go on developing day by day. I'm an eternal ray of God, leading to an understanding, I and God are one. This whole process is called manana. When manana becomes profound, it's called nididhyasan. Nididhyasan is, you are entering into deep meditation, but it's a reflective type of meditation. In this meditation, you do not shut your mind, but open your mind to a subtle understanding. Who am I? Understanding leading to I am Satchidananda. So that's called Nididhyasana. This leads you to Sakshatkar, intuitive revelation. Shravan, Manan, Nididhyasana and Sakshatkar. These are 4 stages. In 4th question, it is the Nididhyasana aspect, a profound involvement in understanding Who am I? Atahainam sauryayanam gargyah prapaccha bhagvan neta smin puruṣe kāni svapanti kāni asmin jagrati katar eva deva svapnān pashyati kasyaitat sukham bhavati kasminnu sarve sampratishthita bhavan titi. Then Sauryayani from the family of sage Garga asks sage Pippalada, O Bhagavan, which gods go to sleep in this physical body? Which gods continue to keep awake? Who sees the objects of dream? Who experiences the joy in deep sleep? In whom are all these gods well established? This is my question. It's just one question. The clever journalist. Which gods go to sleep in this physical body? Gods implying mind, senses, organs of action, and the pranas, vital forces, known as indriyas. Manas, indriyas, pranas, they are always operating in you. As well as when we say mind, we are also including intellect, ego. All these are awake when you in the waking state. But when you sleep, most of these become inactive. Who is awake then? The answer is pranas, the vital forces. How do you know it? Your nose knows it. You are breathing in and breathing out. Pranic function continues. Your body is sustained by the vital functions. And that, all that goes on with immense intelligence. While you are awake, you take the responsibility of all things that happen. But during deep sleep, you let go everything. As a result, you become recharged. Try to understand that, let us grasp it. It's a normal idea in human mind that in order to handle your responsibilities, you must be constantly thinking about it, engrossed in it, stressed by it. Because you are the one responsible. If you didn't do it, people are going to laugh at you, will be criticized. But when you enter into deep sleep, you are not, your mind becomes absolutely relaxed. And many times, things that you cannot resolve in your waking state, while you go to sleep and you wake up, it is resolved. Someone started working in your subtler plane. So, while body, senses all seem like sleeping, someone is awake. That waking movement is first recognized as pranas, vital forces. That vital forces are linked to cosmic energy radiating from God. So, simple, brief answers I can give you so that you are not in suspense. Which gods go to sleep? The answer, senses. Organs of action. They move away when you go to sleep. What keeps awake? Prana, vital force. Due to its different functions, we call it pranas, vital forces. They guard your body. Everything in your body is well protected by the pranic movement. Who sees the dreams, and thereby who is the sustainer of the dreams? Mind. Who experiences the bliss of sleep? That leads you to beyond your ego. And a revelation, I am that. It was that I am that remains veiled by avidya, ignorance, in your deep sleep. Therefore, when you wake up, you say, I enjoyed a wonderful sleep and knew nothing. Never is a person so proud of not knowing anything. Day by day, in a subtle way, in divine plan, you are reminded that at your deepest level, you are not the body, you are not the mind, you are not the intellect, you are not the ego. You are not dependent upon the world of time, space. You are not dependent on relatives, friends, countless things around you. You are absolutely alone, but void of loneliness. Ocean is alone, but not lonely. The sky is alone, but not lonely. God is alone, and you are that. I am that. The non-dual absolute self. When you think of sleep, then you can appreciate the term loneliness in a positive way. In whom are all these gods well established? That when you understand the state of sleep, which occurs with the help of your causal body, the reality in you goes beyond the causal body, and therefore, in relation to the three states, waking, dream, deep sleep, the real absolute state in you is called fourth, turiya. It is in that turiya, all these gods, means all your mind, intellect, senses, all things that function through them, they all have radiated from that source. Just like all illuminations radiate from the sun. These illuminations are never at rest, figuratively. In the sun, there is perfect, they are all established. In absolute self, all your mind, intellect, ego, senses, and all their functions are well established in that absolute self. Figuratively speaking, that's called the rest. When Jesus says, foxes have holes and birds have nests, but referring to himself, I have no place to lay my head upon. That I is Turiya, the fourth, the transcendental. The transcendental does not find rest. The sun will not be restful in the rainbow or in different illuminations. All these illuminations are constantly shifting. But in the sun, it's absolutely undisturbed. So I've actually given you a brief. With this I will conclude. Om Shanti, Shanti, Shanti.
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0: Sarvakarma. So as we know, so like Mahadeva alone, Samba Shiva alone is actually described as the doer of 5 activities. Pancha Kritya Nigantaram, Pancha Kritya. Kritya means action and Pancha means 5. So he alone is described in the Shastras as the doer of 5 activities. So what are those 5 activities? Creation, maintenance, destruction and Tirobhavam, that is putting the jivas into illusion and then liberation. So these are the 5 actions. So neither Brahma nor Narayana or Indra are described as the doer of 5 activities. Only Samba Shiva in the Shastras is described as the doer of 5 activities. So speaking of this, sometimes we see Brahma is described as the creator and Narayana is described as the protector. But they are secondary creators and secondary protectors only. Who created Brahma and Narayana? It was Maheshwara. Ahameva Jagatkarta Mamakarta Maheshwaraha. Vishnu says, Ahameva Jagatkarta, I am the Lord of the universe. But Mamakarta Maheshwaraha, but the cause of me, who created me is actually that Maheshwara and Parashakti are the ones who created me. He says that to Vyasa. So they are secondary creators and secondary protectors only. The primary creator is Samba Shiva and the primary protector is Samba Shiva, and then the destroyer, and then the also the he does Tirobhavam and also gives Anugraham. Mayam tu prakritam vidyam mayinam tu Maheshwaram. Shvetashvatara Upanishad 4th chapter 10th verse says that. So he, the Maya, he is called as Mayin since Maya is under his control. And one, so if one wants to go beyond that 3 modes of material nature, one has to surrender to Maheshwara for liberation. There is no other way. Krishna says to his dear devotee Satyasandha in Suta Samhita Yajna Vaibhava Kandam 25th chapter 52nd verse. Mahadevam vinayomam bhajate shraddayasaha nasti tasya vinirmokshaha samsara janma kotibihi. Mahadeva alone is the giver of liberation. There is no one else. So he says, Mahadevam vina yomam. Casting aside Mahadeva, if one worships me with faith. Krishna says to Satyasandha, casting aside Mahadeva, even if one worships me with faith, he is never going to get liberation, even in crores and crores of births. So we see that. So even if someone surrenders to Brahma or Vishnu, they are in course of time, ultimately, they are diverted to worship Mahadeva. So he says, Krishna says to his dear devotee Satyasandha, just worship Mahadeva, casting aside everybody. Even cast aside me. That's what the Atharvashika Upanishad also says. So if you see from a, you know, from a secondary standpoint, you can say that Brahma and Narayana are the creators and maintainers. But ultimately, from the ultimate standpoint, if you see, Samba Shiva is the ultimate reality who creates, maintains and destroys and then puts the jivas into illusion and gives grace. So coming to the destruction part, some of them have a very big misconception thinking that, okay, destruction, oh, Shiva is the destroyer. Shiva doesn't do the part of destruction alone. He does 5 activities as we saw. So, but there is a misconception. Shiva is the destroyer. So they say, actually, it is, you know, it is not something that is bad. Only the destruction, if the destruction of the world happens, then only creation will happen. Again, the utpatti, the creation will happen after the destruction only. So Mahadeva, he destroys the universe and then again he recreates. He gives the jivas a chance to engage in their karmic activities and then attain liberation. So it is not a bad act actually. It is actually a good act. Some of them have a misconception about that destruction part. So that's about it. So he is the doer of, he alone is described as the doer of 5 activities. Swayam Bhuta, 55th name. So he is not one who is not created by anyone. He is not created by anyone. He alone is, you know, Swayambhu. So we saw just now where Vishnu says to Vyasa, Ahameva Jagatkarta Mamakarta Maheshwaraha. That is Vedakarta Hiranyagarbhaha, Yajnakarta Devendraha, Vedakarta Hiranyagarbhaha, Ahameva Jagatkarta Mamakarta Maheshwaraha. Oh Vyasa, please listen. Vedakarta is Hiranyagarbha, Brahma is Vedakarta, Yajnakarta is Indra, Ahameva Jagatkarta, I am the cause of this universe, but Mamakarta Maheshwaraha, the cause of me is Maheshwara. So, and then, so he is not created, the Samba Shiva. So, if we try to identify the cause of Maheshwara, there is no cause. He doesn't have a cause. That's why he is called as Swayambhu, Swayambhuta. So, the 55th name says, one who is not created by anyone. He alone is the supreme reality. Some more references. Aham Brahma Kapilo Yopyananta Putraha Sarve Brahmanascha Tiviraha Twattaha Sarve Devadeva Prasuta Evam Sarveshaha Karanatma Tvamidyaha Harivamsha Puranam 2nd Canto 74th Chapter 34th Verse. Krishna does a stuti to Lord Shiva. He says, everything including Aham Brahma, Aham myself, Brahma, Brahmadeva, Kapila Muni, Anantaha, Anantasesha, everybody, myself, Brahma, Anantasesha, all the rishis, everybody have been created by you only, O Mahadeva. Hence, you are the ultimate Lord of all, who is the only worthy of praise. Karanatma Tvamidyaha, Vattaha Sarve Devadeva Prasuta, you are the only Lord who is worthy of praise. You are the only praiseworthy Lord. Who is saying this? Krishna actually. Narayana is saying this. So he describes himself, you know, the cause of me is Maheshwara. I myself, my origin is from Samba Shiva. He says that. And then he says the same thing to Markandeya Maharshi. When Markandeya Maharshi comes to Dwaraka, Kurma Mahapuranam, 1st Canto, 26th chapter, he says the same thing to Markandeya Maharshi. He describes the origin of, you know, him and himself and Brahma, where he and where Narayana and Brahma went in search of the beginning and end of Lord Shiva. Narayana went in search of the feet of Lord Shiva and Brahma went in search of the head of Lord Shiva. And then they came to the realization that the personality who is behind this, you know, infinite Agni Stambha is actually the supreme reality. And we have been in Ahankara, we have been fighting in ego. He says that, he shares that to Markandeya. And then, so, and one more place where in the Padma Purana, he says, Na Shakyam Basmano Jane. So we all know that Vishnu had the Basma. Vishnu actually bathed with the Basma and then ate the Basma to have the realization of Lord Shiva. And after having the realization of Mahadeva, he says, Na Shakyam Basmano Jane, Prabhavamba Kutastava, Namastestu, Namastestu, Tvameva Sharanam Gataha. O Mahadeva, I cannot even understand the glories of the sacred ash. How can I ever understand your glories, O Mahadeva? So that's what he says. So, and one other thing talking of this Swayambhu, some people say that Rudra appears from the forehead of Brahma, Rudra sometimes appears from the forehead of Narayana. So, there is also a story behind this, and I have already described what is the difference between Kala Rudra and Paramashiva. There is a huge difference between Kala Rudra and Paramashiva. Paramashiva, who is beyond the three modes of material nature, is not the personality named Kala Rudra who is belonging to the Trinity. Brahma, Narayana, Rudra are created by Paramashiva. Brahma appears from the right limb of Paramashiva, Narayana appears from the left limb of Paramashiva, and Rudra appears from the heart of Paramashiva. So this has been mentioned in various Puranas and also in Mahabharata. When Upamanyu also does a stuti to Lord Shiva, he mentions this. O Mahadeva, the creator of the three personalities, Brahma, Narayana and Rudra. So Rudra actually appears, sometimes is described as appearing from the forehead of Brahma or sometimes from the forehead of Narayana. He assists Brahma and Narayana in the task of creation and maintenance. But Rudra is not Paramashiva. The 11 Rudras are not Paramashiva. So considering this, there is a place in the 26th chapter, 97th verse of the Kurma Mahapurana, 1st Canto, where again, like Mahadeva appears. That's when actually Krishna gives the knowledge of Mahadeva to Markandeya. He says, myself and Brahma, we went in search of the beginning and end of Lord Shiva. We were not able to find, and Mahadeva appeared in front of us. We did a stuti. It's a beautiful stuti. And then I have uploaded that stuti also, which is called as Mahalinga Stuti in my channel. One can check it out. So, and then after doing that stuti, Mahadeva appears in his Shuddha Spatika Sankasha form and then blesses Brahma and Narayana. So when saying to Narayana, he says, Bhavishyatyeva Bhagavam Stavaputrak Sanatanaha Ahamcha Bhavato Vaktrat Kalpadau Sura Rupadrik. In one kalpa, O Narayana, I will appear from your forehead. He says that. And the same thing he also says to Brahma. This Paramashiva says that. So I will appear as my Amsha, my partial manifestation, that is Kala Rudra, will appear from your forehead, O Narayana, and assist you in maintaining the world. And another place he says the same thing to Brahma. I will assist you in creating the world. So this clearly shows that it's actually Paramashiva who is beyond the three modes of material nature. Paramashiva is not actually Kala Rudra. Though Kala Rudra is actually an Amsha of Paramashiva, in many places we see in the Puranas where actually Rudra appears from the forehead of Brahma or Narayana or even sometimes Devi and Adisesha, but that is not Paramashiva. So Paramashiva is Swayambhu. So just I wanted to clarify that. And moving on, Adir Adir Karodidihi. Adi, who is the most ancient among all the living beings? Vamadeva Yanamo Jeshta Yanamak Shreshta Yanamo Rudra Yanamak Kala Yanamak Kala Vikarana Yanamo Bala Vikarana Yanamo Bala Yanamo Bala Pramatana Yanamas Sarva Bhuta Damana Yanamo Manon Mana Yanamaha. Vamadeva Mantram. Jeshta. Shreshta means best. Jeshta means oldest. The best of all, the oldest of all. Namo Jeshtaya cha Kanishtaya cha Namak Purvajaya cha Parajaya cha. Rudram, 6th Anuvakam, says that Jeshta, he is the oldest of all. There is nothing that is Purvam. Purvajaya cha, he is Purvam to everybody. There is nothing Purvam to Mahadeva. Adi Adi Kado Nidhihi. Sagasraksha, who is actually having 1000 eyes. Sagasraksha is a very specific word used also in the many places. In three times it is actually, it occurs in the Rudram. Namo astu neelagreevaya sagasrakshaya meeduse. That is one place. And then avatatyadanustvagum sagasrakshashadeshude. That is second place. Kapardine chavyuktakeshaya chanamak sagasrakshaya chashatatanvane chanamo girishaya chashipivishtaya chanamo. Third place. So three places. Sagasraksha means 1000 eyes. The one who has 1000 eyes. Sagasrashirisha purushaha sagasraksha sagasrapad. Purusha Suktam also says that. Three times it comes in Rudram, Sagasraksha. And when we talk of the Gayatri Mantra for Paramashiva, Tat purushaya vidmahe mahadevaya dhimahi tanna rudrak prachodayat. There are many other Gayatri Mantras for Lord Shiva. This is the primary mantra that is spoken of in the Mahanarayana Upanishad. But there is another mantra, another Gayatri mantra, very similar Gayatri mantra spoken of in the Mahanarayana Upanishad, which goes like this. Purushasya vidmahe sagasrakshasya mahadevasya dhimahi tanna rudrak prachodayat. What does it say? Sagasrakshasya mahadevasya dhimahi. O thousand-eyed Mahadeva, it says. It assigns that sagasraksha word with Mahadeva. So that's what here Mahadeva is described as Sagasraksha, Sagasraksha, Sagasraksha Yenamaha, Vishalaksha. Vishalaksha means one who has broad eyes. Or Vishalaksha means Mahadevi is called as Vishalakshi. Mahadeva is called as Vishalaksha. Or one who has eyes everywhere. 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The one who has eyes, the one whose hands and eyes and feet and legs, you know, the one whose hands, face, eyes and feet are everywhere. And then Somo Nakshatra Sadakaha. Very wonderful name, Soma. 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Speaking of this, there are many references. सोमः पवते जनिता मतीनां जनिता दिवो जनिता पृथिव्याः जनिताग्नेर्जनिता सूर्यस्य जनितेन्द्रस्य जनितोत विष्णोः. सो दिस् कम्स् इन् द ऋग्वेदम् 9th canto 96th chapter 5th verse, Samavedam Purvarchika chapter 5 sloka 527, Samaveda Uttararchika chapter 5 sloka 943. And also this verse comes in the Bhasmajabala Upanishad, where Mahadeva himself identifies himself with Soma. I am that Soma. Parashakti and Paramashiva together is Soma. And I begot, you know, begot means actually, you know, I begot everybody, all the devas. Prithvi appeared from me, that is the earth appeared from me, and Indra, Agni, Varuna, Surya, Vishnu, Brahma, everybody appeared from me. Janitota Vishnoha means beget, basically. Speaking of this also, it comes in the Pancha Brahma Upanishad. Avastha Tritiyatitam Turiyam Brahma Samhitam Brahma Vishnavadibhi Sevyam Sarvesham Janakam Param. Janakam Param, the one who gives, the one who begets Brahma and Vishnu and everybody, and he alone is described as the Supreme Father, and he is beyond the three modes of material nature. See, he is the beyond the three modes of material nature. He is beyond the Sattva Rajas Tamas. He is described as Shuddha Sattva, and he is beyond Brahma, Narayana and Rudra. So that's about it. Somo, and then many places are there, you know, Somam. Atharva Shiras Upanishad describes Apama Somam Amrita Abhuma Ganma Jyotir Abhidama Devan. So we see the story of Atharva Shiras. Three lectures I have given on Atharva Shiras Upanishad, which is in my channel. One can refer that. So it's a very, very important Upanishad, which has like around 30 to 35 supporting facts, Upabrahmanams in the Shastras. So where the devas go and have the darshan of Mahadeva, and Mahadeva suddenly disappears, they do a stuti, they start doing a stuti for Lord Shiva. And then they say, Somam Amritam. That Amrita means immortality. That Soma, that Parashakti and Paramashiva alone is described as immortality. And if you want to achieve that immortal state, you have to surrender to that personality who is immortal, right? So that is Mahadeva alone, along with Parashakti, of course. And then Atharva Shika. Chaturthi Ardhamatra Sa Soma Loka Omkaraha. When describing the fourth state, it describes Soma Loka, which represents that Parakailasha, Shiva Loka, ultimate Loka, Parakailasha. And then eighth Anuvakam of Rudram. Namas Somaya cha Rudraya cha Namak Stamraya cha Runaya cha. Namas Somaya cha. Soma. Eighth Anuvakam starts off by saying Soma, O Soma, Parashakti and Paramashiva. Umardha Deha, Yoga Tattva Upanishad and Yoga Yajnavalkya Smriti, also when describing Samba Shiva, Sadashiva, it says Umardha Deham, Umardha Vigraha. Uma, Parashakti is actually on your left half, O Maheshwara, O five-headed, ten-handed, three-eyed Maheshwara, that Parashakti is described as your left half, and you are Sarvakarana Karanam. You are the cause of all causes and you don't have a cause also. Karanam karananam dhyata karanam tu dhyayaham Atharva Shika. The one, the cause of all causes alone should be meditated upon.
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Maya Samachadana. Because of this Maya, which is covering the self, some Achadana. Achadana means sheath, covering. Maya Samyak Achadana, totally covering. There is not even a single gap left. It is totally covering this self. What is covering? Maya. This Maya is covering. Because of that, Sanmatra Karana Upasamkrataha. Sanmatra, just this existence. Karana Upasamkrataha. All the sense organs are controlled, are retrieved. Yo Abhut Sushuptaha. Because the sense organs don't function, they are retrieved, they are settled in the mind, and the mind are settled in the self. Yo Abhut Sushuptaha Puman. This person is in deep sleep. He is referred to as a person in deep sleep. When your mind is engulfed, if the self is engulfed as though by this Maya, you go into deep sleep. That is why we say avidya. There is a sheath of avidya in the deep sleep. Otherwise, you experience both the ananda. You experience sat, chit, ananda in the three aspects of Brahman. The three nature, inherent nature of Brahman. Sat, existence portion. Chit, the knowledge portion. And ananda, the bliss portion. Among these three inherent natures, you have a different way of seeing Brahman. Among them, sat, the existent portion, is experienced. You, in the sleep, you exist. You know you exist. Because when you come back, you say, I existed. Because you existed, you saw the experience of sleep. I was happy. So, ananda is also experienced. But, chit, the knowledge, consciousness portion is not experienced. That is the problem. So, samyak achadanat, because of the Maya, avidya, ignorance, this covers the self, you are not able to understand the truth in deep sleep. In this sleep of waking state, you don't understand the truth because of the same Maya. Now, prag asvapsam iti prabodha samaye. But when you wake up from that deep sleep state, I was in deep sleep. Prak Aswapsam, just now I was in deep sleep, you know. You have the experience. Yaha Prabodha Samaye, when you wake up, Yaha Pratyavijnayate, one who remembers, I was in deep sleep. Who can remember? One who is the witness, Sakshi, for all the three states. When they say Sakshi, Brahman is given this term Sakshi, with reference to these three states. Otherwise, Sakshi is also limited because it is witness. Only there is a Vishaya, there is a witness. When there is nothing else other than Brahman, where can the Sakshi exist also? Sakshi is also a superimposed idea. Brahman can never be Sakshi for anything because there is nothing other than self. So, he is the one who experiences the three states and who remembers all the three states to that Dakshinamurti, who is the substratum for all the three states, I salute. 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Balyadishu. Now, in the first previous sloka we saw the deep sleep state. Now, he is presenting the wake-up state. In the wake-up state, that Dakshinamurti is Sakshi for wake-up state also. So, to show that, he says, Balyadishu api, in the engage.

when you are kid. Jagradadishu. In the wake up state, you are understanding, say, I was kid, I was youth, I was this adolescent, I am old. These kind of experiences you go through. And you know, the same person who experienced the youth is the same person who experienced the young age, the child body, and the same person who experiences this adolescent is the same person who experiences old body, the oldness, elderliness. So all these states which come, which are superimposed on the self, which go, but I don't change. I, the experiencer of all these three points of bodies, is the same. And all the three planes, Jagradadishu, the wake up, dream and deep sleep state, that is same. And tatha sarvasu avasthasapin, as in the other states also. See, my wake up, dream, deep sleep state, these three states the same person experienced. The same person experienced the past, present and future. The same person experienced the previous place, next place and the present place. All these things, space constraints, time constraints, body constraints, all this, because anything can be constrained, limited by three things, three ways: space, time and body. Now all these three are experienced, they are changes, so it cannot be me. Whatever changes cannot be me, I self. So I negate these three states, the divisions, the limitation of bodies, balyadishu, the limitations of time, jagradadishu, limitations of body, sarvasu avasthasapi. All these three types of limitations, I am the witness, because I am the one who knows all the three limitations. So I am the witness of all the three limitations, because I am the knower of it. Vyavrittasu anuvartamanam. How do you know? They are different, because I am seeing, I am objectifying it. The person who has the knowledge is different from the object. So I objectify, I cognize these objects of the world, all these states. So I am not that. Vyavrittasu, I am different from that. But anuvartamanasu, I am the one who is there in all the states, intertwined as though. I exist in the balya, I exist in the yavana, I exist in the vruddhavastha, all these avasthas, the state of body. I exist in the jagrata, I exist in the swapna, I exist in the shushupti, all the three states of time. I exist in that place, I exist in this place, I exist in the other place. So all these three spaces. I am the one who existed, who is intertwined in all these experiences. Time, space, body, constraints. So that self, me, aham. Iti antasphurantam sada. This I know, I experience, I know, I experience. Age, time, space. This I who experiences, who exists in all these three space, time, body constraints and experience all that as I. Swatmanam prakati karoti bhajatam. And to one who salutes, who prostrates, who does puja to him, bhajatam, bhaja sevayam, who does seva, kayika, manasika, vachika. All the three kinds of seva. Shastra pathana is the important seva here. So swadhyayo adhyetavyaha vidhi is there. Niyama vidhi they say. So swadhyayo adhyetavyaha. Through this you understand this. One should have to study one's own shastra, Veda part. Now at least now atato brahma jignyasa. Now we are in Vedanta. So atato brahma jignyasa. After gaining the four prerequisites, veka, vairagya, samadhi, shatka, sampatti and mukshatva, you have to start inquiring about the self. Desire to know self. No, inquiry into the self. Jignyasa is to inquire. So I have one who bhajatam, one who does this inquiry, that is the seva here. Mudraya, bhadraya,
meditate on whom? Bhaja is also meditation. Bhaja is also worshipping. Bhaja is also inquiry. Meditation, inquiry is worship of whom? Bhadraya mudraya, yo bhadraya mudraya astiti. One who exists in mudraya bhadraya. Bhadra mudra. Bhadra is auspicious. Mudra is a mudra. That's same word they use in English. Yeah? Kind of expression. So, one who uses this auspicious mudra. Chin mudra is auspicious mudra of all the mudras. So, one who exists, one who shows this bhadra mudra, auspicious mudra, whom if you worship, you will gain this knowledge. Svatmanam prakatikaroti, presents himself. Svatmanam prakatikaroti means he just presents himself. His own self. 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How? 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The whole jagat, what is jagat? Karya karanatmakam jagat. One is cause and the other is effect. Everything in the jagat is cause-effect relationship only, in cause-effect relationship. So, karya karanataya and swaswami sammandhatah. Swa. Swa means one's wealth. Som ajnati dhanakshayam. So, one's wealth, son, etc. Swa. And swami, I am the owner of these things. In this relationship, whatever exists, that is jagat. So, one sees the whole jagat in this relationship. Shishya acharya taya. So, that is in relationship with the wealth, that is in relationship with the putra, etc. Not just that, the other loka, which is shishya acharya, that is bigger loka. If that is samsara, wife, kids and all that is samsara, then there is another bigger samsara, shishya acharya. Responsibility is more here. So, shishya acharya taya tatha eva. In the same place, in the same way, putra, pitru putra adi atmana bhedatah. In the different forms, putra, pitru, son, father, all these different forms, acharya, shishya, the different ways, everything. Sapne jagartiva, in the dream state, in the wake-up state. In whichever state one sees, these differences manifest in the dream state or wake-up state. In whichever state you see these things, ya esha purusho maya paribhramitaha. This purusha, because of maya's confusion, because of the confusion created by maya, he sees these different states, different bodies, different the difference. He experiences the difference. Because of the confusion created by maya. But whoever sees it, in whoever it exists, tasmi shri guru murtaye, that to that guru murti, dakshina murti, I salute. Because all these are superimposed on the self, and self is nothing but dakshina murti. 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
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Ambha, water is always in plural. So, Ambhamsi. So, water, then Analaha, fire, Anilaha. 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That order, he is presenting it in different order. So, Anilaha, Vayu, Anilaha, and Ambara, Akasha. Ambaram, Ahar Nathaha, Himamshuhu, Uman, Himamshuf, Uman. So, all these different, he is Ahaha. Aha means daytime, night. All these different dualities, the world of duality, whichever Puman, iti abhati, as though it exists, it shines. Chara charatma atmakamidam. What shines? These five elements and the planets, the animals, plants, etc. Whatever. Chara, chara, chara, achara. Chara means that which moves. Achara means that which does not move. The whole creation which moves and which does not move, which is superimposed on this self as though it exists. Idam yasyeva murti ashtakam. And whom? In whose self? These whole things are superimposed. All these things are superimposed. On whom these eight slokas are composed. Na anyat kinchana vidyate vimrshatam. There is nothing other than this self which exists. Vimrshatam yasmat parasmat bho, which you can do vimarsha of, explain. There is nothing to explain other than this self. There is nothing other than which is the creation. Vimrsha is also creation. So, there is nothing other than this self which can be called as creation. Yasmat parasmat vibho, which vibhu, vyapaka, all-pervading self, other than this self, this Dakshinamurti, there is nothing other than that we can call as Jagat. 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All that which exists is nothing but this self. So, idam sputi kritam, this is very clearly presented here. Idam yasmat amushpinstave. This is the idea, knowledge which we have presented in this glorifying shloka. So, tenasya, therefore, because of this reason, asya, this shloka, shrava, if you hear, if you listen to it, tadartha mananat, if you meditate upon the meaning, if you inquire upon the meaning, dhyana, if you meditate upon this, swarupa, dakshinamurti, or sankirtana, if you do bhajana, if you chant this, sarvatmatva mahavibhuti sahitam. Since sarvatmatva is what we have explained in this, self is
Sarvatma, there is nothing other than self. So, if you do meditation chanting upon on this self, you will gain that. Whatever you meditate upon, yad bhaviti tad bhavati. Whatever you meditate, you will become that. You meditate upon this self, Dakshinamurti, as Sarvatma, you will become that Sarvatma. Mahavibhuti saitam, with all the vibhutis, glories. Syat Ishvaratam Satahan, you will yourself become Ishvara. Ishvara Nas, the all-knowingness, that with Ishvara, what is Ishvara? Who is Sarvajna Sarvita? Yes, Sarvajna Sarvita. You will be the all-knowing. General knowledge and special knowledge, both that which exists, you will gain that. And Swadasiddhyeta, you don't need to, after knowing this truth, you don't need to work out to gain all these knowledges. To gain that Ishvaratva, it automatically happens. There is no gap in between. Svatasiddhyeta. And ashtada, how will this Ishvaratva be? Tadupunaha ashtada parinatam. The eightfold different siddhi, supernatural powers. That is what is called Aishwarya. Aishwarya, the eight supernatural powers, anima, mahima, laima, etc. This will present itself without any trouble. The same point you gain the knowledge. But one thing you have to understand, all the people who have knowledge, maybe they have siddhis, may not be they have siddhis. The siddhi they gain, siddhis they use because it is the result of the previous birth, the previous sadhana, sir. These people may become Ishvara and they can gain these siddhis, but they may not use because there is no karmas required, which are required for those siddhis to be used. So, they won't use it. So, you cannot, this is not a yardstick to understand the person, whether he is a realized person or not. Siddhis are not yardstick. A person can be having siddhis, but an idiot. A person can be knowledgeable, but no siddhis. There is no trouble in this. There is no contradiction in this. So, this is what the meaning of these shlokas are. You see. Om Purnamadah Purnamidam Purnat Purnamadachate. Purnasya Purnamadaya Purnamevavashishyate.

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1: 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In this, you are about to listen Kawai Hindu Lectures. The titles are Karma Management 4 and Revealed Scriptures and Origin of Karma Management, presented by Sri Shivaya Bodhinatha Velayatha Swami. Thank you. Om Namah Shivaya.
2: Seventh principle. This is moving into a new area. Mitigate past karma. So, first we're dealing with three principles of people doing things to us and learning to act in a wise way. Next, we're dealing with our own actions in the present, handling them, considering the consequences, creating no new negative karmas, and divinely influencing them. So we've got those three helping us with how we're acting, new actions in the present, okay? Doing all of that, things are getting pretty sublime. You know, our life should be smoother than it was before. So, we're not overwhelmed with karmas from the past. We're not disturbing things in the present. So what can we do next? We can mitigate the karma that we're carrying. Mitigate means make it less. We can lessen the karmic burden that we're carrying. So that's what this is talking about. So we have an analogy, again, with the judicial system. So you commit armed robbery, okay? Saw too many movies. Whatever. Need the money for drugs. Whatever. That's the usual reason. So you commit armed robbery, and you get caught, and you get sentenced to 20 years in jail. Okay? But you're really not a bad person, you know. You're not a career criminal who's been, you know, doing this his whole life. As soon as he gets out, he's going to do it again because it's the only thing he knows how to do. Career criminal. No, you're basically a decent person. So your behavior in jail is noticed. He's a good person, acting nicely, good behavior. So what happens when you're in jail and your behavior is noticed to be good? Get a reduced sentence, right? They don't keep you there the full 20 years. So you've done something in the past, but now you're acting in an admirable way, so you get a reduced sentence. That's the idea of mitigating karma. The normal consequence that we would face from a past action is lessened. So, there's an example that Gurudeva uses. If the normal karma we would face from actions in the past is to have a leg cut off, but through various actions we're doing in the present, that karma has been mitigated, has been lessened, it'll still come, but not the full force of it. So the example Gurudeva gives is, we read about someone who has their leg cut off, or we see it on CNN, the news. We hear about somebody else having their leg cut off, and it hits us. The whole emotion of it hits us, just like it happened to us, or like it happened to a son or a daughter, happened to someone close. You know, all of a sudden we take on the whole emotional experience of having our leg cut off. So we experienced it emotionally. It didn't happen to us physically. And then later on, say on a hiking trip, we stumble and fall and we cut our leg. Not badly, but we cut our leg. And that's the karma. It came back. But it came back mitigated. Came back lessened. Wasn't as difficult to experience. So this is an important point, right? Why experience the full brunt of a negative karma when you don't have to? This is sounding good, right? Okay, so how do we mitigate karma? We have lots of different ways. That's why it's the longest lesson in karma management. So, go through them quickly. Karma yoga is the first one, performing good deeds, helping others in a selfless way. Doesn't have to be helping just people, you know, just helping the general community. It's one of the things Gurudeva even has the monks doing. We get involved in community service, helping on different projects here and there in the community. We put out a drug-free CD and printing aloha posters and so forth as help ways of helping the community. So just being unselfish enough to reach out beyond your immediate family, which of course is the people you're obligated to first, to help other people when you don't have to. Doing good deeds for others that you don't have to do. You don't, doesn't make you famous, doesn't give you any benefit, just makes you feel better. That's the idea of karma yoga. So doing that lessens our karma to some extent. It's not a powerful technique, but it does help. Bhakti yoga, devotion, worship, that is intense enough to cause us to receive the grace of the gods can change the patterns of karma dating back many past lives, clearing and clarifying conditions that were created hundreds of years ago and are but seeds now waiting to manifest in the future. So that's such a beautiful sentence by Gurudeva. I wanted to read it. So the key there is intense enough. Worship that is intense enough to cause us to receive the grace of the gods. I hear yesterday's puja was. Those of you who went to the Shiva puja, wasn't it intense? So look at that. You all got your karma mitigated. No extra charge. So that's an example. But it's two-sided. You know, there's two sides to this process. It's not just up to the priest doing the ceremony. You have to be in the right mood, right? You have to be receptive. You have to be focused. You can't be distracted. You can't be in a hurry in order for you to experience an intense moment of worship. So that's not easy necessarily because life keeps us very busy. Children keep us distracted. Problems at work overwhelm us, so forth. You know, it's easy to be burdened. And even though we're physically worshiping, mentally and emotionally, we're not. We're somewhere else. It happens all the time, right? We're divided mind. Divided emotions. We're worrying about the past, thinking about the future, concerned about others around us. We're not intensely worshiping. So it only works if you're able to intensely worship. So one of the ways of doing that is pilgrimage. And Inner Search itself is a kind of pilgrimage. So pilgrimage is taking time off from your normal duties to devote it to religious efforts, such as Inner Search. So what happens there? Well, you've lessened the distractions by setting them aside, right? You've had to arrange your business so you could be away a week or two. Maybe the kids are with the grandparents and so forth. No, you've arranged your life so there's less distractions, just for a period of time. So that helps be intense. You can prepare for it ahead of time. Some pilgrimages, people prepare a whole month ahead of time to get themselves to maximize the benefits during it. They just don't do it when they arrive. They're preparing and doing things for a whole month before they even leave on the pilgrimage. So there were many pilgrimages back in the 1970s and 80s that Gurudeva took devotees on to India and varying lengths, varying experiences, and sometimes you would see this, not all the time, but particularly if you saw someone leave and then you saw them when they came back. If you didn't go, you know, if you just, like you waved goodbye to everyone and then you welcomed them all back, you could see the difference in different people because you were comparing the before and the after without seeing the in-between, the gradual changes. So someone would look different, not just they lost weight or something, you know. Their face would be different. You know, they'd look like a different person a little bit. They'd come back and they'd fit into life in a slightly different position, a better position. Their life would go a little more smoothly. Well, why is that? What happened? Their karma changed. They worshipped intensely enough to change their karma. They received enough blessings through the temples they worshipped at to change their karma. So we've seen it happen in many lives. It's an excellent way to mitigate karma. And it's more powerful than just karma yoga. Because karma yoga, you're just on your own, so to speak. Whereas here you're having direct blessings from God and the gods, so it's able to accomplish more. So other ways we can generate an intensity of worship is the idea of a vrata or a vow. Vratas are taken for a fixed period of time, short period of time. Like there's festivals where you take a vrata for 6 days called Skandashashti or Vinayaka Vratam. You take a vrata for 21 days. So it's just for that period of time. It's like in the... Usually you fast during the day and you go to the temple for that particular deity once during the day and then you eat at night. That's a common vrata, a vow in our tradition. Penance is another way. Prayaschitta is the Sanskrit word. So prayaschitta is instead of waiting for the karma to come back and punish you, you punish yourself now and get it over with. Why wait? They just sit around and wait. Get it over with now. So you may have seen, sometimes they show this on different educational programs on, you know, up on the Himalayas, people, both Hindus and Buddhists, walking around Mount Kailas, prostrating as they walk. You know, instead of just walking, they're prostrating. They take one step forward, prostrate, stand up, take another step forward, prostrate, stand up, go around the whole mountain that way. What a discipline. So it's a kind of penance. Doesn't have to be around a mountain. It can be down a path or around a temple. That's a simpler way. We saw a wonderful documentary on a Hindu sadhu who did the penance of rolling a couple of thousand miles from where he lived to a temple. Just down the roads in India, you know, he wouldn't allow this in the U.S. Imagine someone rolling down the freeway with drums and everything, you know. People accompanying him. In India, it's done still. So he actually rolled about 2,000 miles. Every day they'd roll 10, 12 miles, you know, carry all their food pots to cook and so forth. There was about a group of 8 or 10 of them. But this one person was doing the rolling. Others would walk in front and behind so the buses would miss him and so forth. It's a real documentary we have. You know. And we could give someone a copy of it if they wanted it. Just let us know. So that was a real penance. You know, definitely changed the person's karma, I'm sure, quite dramatically. But you don't have to do something that extensive. But it gives a sense of it. There's another type of penance which is directly related to the misti. So the example we use is a teacher who used to engage in corporal punishment of students as a change of heart. Says, you know, this isn't right. I shouldn't be doing this. In fact, I should never have done this. I really feel bad about having disciplined children in this way. What can I do? So the penance is to educate other teachers in alternative ways, like publishing pamphlets on it and giving talks on it and so forth, you know, making amends by trying to change how others who are doing this are still trying to convince them not to do it. So it's like in the drug world, if someone uses drugs gets caught, goes to prison, comes out, and then tries to convince others not to use drugs. You know, if you've probably heard of programs like that, seeing people doing that. Well, that's a form of penance. Definitely. They're compensating, they're eliminating the karma of having done that by trying to help others avoid that action themselves. So it's a penance that's directed toward the specific wrong action. So Gurudeva's comment on mitigate is, when pre-dawn morning pujas, scriptural reading, devotionals to the guru, and meditation are performed without fail, the deeper side of ourselves is cultivated, and that in itself softens our karma and prolongs life. So, softens our karmas. Just to comment on that as the last point. It's important to realize we're not saying do a few things and all your karmas, negative karmas, go away. You know, you won't have karma management series. Fourth and final session. I have a story. This is an email that came in. I'm going to read part of it. It came in a few months ago in response to our request we put out on Taka. We were developing a series called 9 Principles for Raising Children. You may have recalled reading that in Hinduism Today. So we were soliciting input. So this is some of the input we got from one mother. My daughter, Nita, was trained to be a peer mediator in the 5th grade. Pretty impressive, right? Of a 10-year-old peer mediator. She learned to guide the students who were having conflicts through certain steps using I messages to come to a resolution. An important component was that the two students had to want to resolve their differences. Many times people want to hold on to their anger or their hurt and blame others for it. I was thrilled to have this kind of training available to people at such a young age. So that fits right in to our karma management principles here without making direct reference to it, but that process, if it's successful, involves the first 3 principles, right? You have to forego retaliation, so one student can't be retaliating against the other. We have to accept responsibility, as it says here, you can't be blaming others. And we have to forgive the offender, which is the point of the mediation. Forgiving the offender. So it brings together all 3 of the first principles quite nicely. Excuse me. Goes on to another subject here. I truly believe we live out part of our karma through our children, and we grow and improve as they do. How many of you believe that? You ever thought about it? The funny thing is that we can see ourselves in our children, yet we want them to be so much better. Anyone ever felt that way? Somehow they're supposed to handle the problems that we face better than we did. We want them to be perfect and to overcome our imperfections. So, how does that tie in? Well, it ties in the sense that we work out our own karma sometimes through helping other people work out the same karma we worked on. So in this case, it's talking about children. So quite often, the challenges we faced in life and worked out either fully or partly, we face them again in our children, amazingly. And we need to figure out how to advise our children to handle the same karmas that we had to handle. So if we manage to do that successfully, what do we know? We know that karma is fully resolved. It's gone away. Because if we can help someone else through the same karma successfully, we've clearly mastered it. We've clearly understood the problem. So Gurudeva used to use the same example in talking about monks giving advice to family people. He would say, you're only resolving your own karma. You think you're helping someone else, but you're resolving your own karma. You're helping them through something that you went through once. So if you can do that successfully, you've really mastered that karma. So it broadens the principle that not only parents to children, teachers to students, elders to younger people, swamis to lay people, it's a very broad principle that through giving advice to others in areas in which we've encountered difficulties, we've experienced karmas, we're resolving our own karma and getting rid of it completely. That's our first story. Our second story has to do with drug-free Kauai. So, a number of years ago, there was a strong movement on the island to promote a drug-free Kauai. There was a coalition for a drug-free Kauai, and Gurudeva was asked to help. And so he delegated the project to Arumugaswamy, who under Gurudeva's direction produced a CD on drug-free Kauai. So it's very interesting the approach that Gurudeva took. You know, one approach would be you take, you know, the high moral ground. You know, drugs are wrong. Drugs are sinful, therefore you shouldn't use drugs, right? That's taking the high moral ground, kind of preaching right and wrong to people. Gurudeva didn't take that approach. He said, what we want to do is show the consequences. We're not trying to talk children out of taking drugs. We're trying to show them the consequences of their actions. This is what happens if you take certain kinds of drugs. So that before they decided to take the drugs, they would have a good understanding of the consequences of doing so. So how did Gurudeva go about having Arumugaswamy show them the consequences? Mainly with personal interviews of people who had ended up in jail because of taking drugs. Kauaians. So he interviewed two or three men, two or three women, got their stories on this CD, which is a very compelling statement about the consequences. Because the consequences in all cases were disastrous. You know, their whole life changed. Their whole life fell apart. It really went downhill. If they had a good job, they lost their job. If they had a good reputation, they lost their reputation. Some of them ended up stealing money and being caught at stealing. Whereas before, they were very upright people. In all cases, the marriages fell apart, totally fell apart, ended up in divorce, people lost nice homes, and the children ended up in a very difficult situation. So it was very compelling testimony from these drug users as to the consequences. Then there was one other person on the tape who was the warden, and his comment was that certain kinds of drugs, the methamphetamine kinds of drugs, turn people into walking zombies. They just walk around and their brains don't work right anymore. Their brains have been physically damaged because of excessive use. And they just can't think or function in a normal way. I mean, what a compelling consequence to think about. So, of course, that fits quite nicely into the fourth principle we were talking about. Consider the consequences. So it relates to our own actions as mature adults. You know, we can reflect, what is the consequence of this action? What are the karmic consequences in particular of this action? And it also shows a good way of training children. Don't want to simply blame children for doing things wrong, scold them, punish them. We want to teach them to think about the consequences. Maybe we never told them the consequences, but we assume they understand the consequences. Usually that's the case. a child does something wrong that we don't expect. Usually we forgot to explain something, but we don't want to admit that. So the idea is, in raising children, try always to show them the consequences of their actions in a non-emotional, non-threatening way. So they begin to think that way. And when they're adults, they naturally think that way first. What are the consequences of this action? Do I want to experience those consequences or not? So we have our last two new concepts regarding karma. First one is creating the future. So normally when we think about karma, we think about the past. Karma. That's my past coming into the present. That's usually all we think about. But more important than that is to think about karma. That's how my present is creating my future. We have more control over that. All of us here today have enough wisdom to control our present. Otherwise, we wouldn't be here. We'd be out doing something else. This wouldn't be enjoyable. But all of us here today are concerned about that and have that ability to understand the principles clearly, how what I'm doing in the present is creating my future. So we can live in such a way in the present to create the kind of future we want. If we want the world to be generous to us in the future, we need to be generous to others in the present. Very simple principles. But a very important part of the concept of karma, to think about the future. The second new concept has to do with resolving karma and the ultimate future. What is the ultimate future? Moksha, liberation. So we're not just thinking about future, but the ultimate future, the goal toward which we're all striving, is to be liberated from rebirth on earth. Eventually, we'll get tired of doing the same old things. We want to move on. So, the novelty wears off. So, Gurudeva defines moksha in a beautiful way. It's a twofold definition. There's two different concepts in this definition of moksha. Moksha occurs after karma has been resolved and realization of the self, Parashiva, has been attained. So, twofold. Resolving karma. There's nothing more to do on earth. We've run out of things to do. There's nothing holding us here. And we've realized the absolute, Parashiva. So, for anyone serious about moksha, what does that mean? Well, we want to be careful about karma. We don't want to create any new karma. We want to resolve the karma we have. We're very karma conscious in our actions. We want to lessen the karma we now have, accelerate it, move it forward, mitigate it, without adding to it. And that is part of our moving toward moksha. Moving on to our principles for effective karma management, we'll start a quick review. We've got 7 principles so far, and we've got the last 3 coming up this morning. So as we were talking about yesterday, the first group of principles, the first 3 principles, has to do with controlling how we respond to what happens to us. That's the first challenge. Other people are doing things to us. We're not initiating them. Things are happening to us, and how we respond to those activities is the first challenge. So, as we know, we need to forego retaliation. We can't fight back. Can't go eye for an eye. He hit me, I'm going to hit him. We have to refrain that one. We have to accept responsibility. Whatever happens, even though it came through somebody else, I created it. Because nothing can happen to me that I did not create. And we accept responsibility, which takes the focus off of the person who did it to us and puts it on us. But even then, we have to forgive the offender. because we still might harbor some resentment. We still might be angry. This person did it to me. I know that I really did it to myself, but I still am upset with this person. Somebody else should have done it to me. Not that person. That person didn't have the right to do it to me. It should have been somebody much more important than I am. You know, whatever. We're not really letting go. We're still holding on because we haven't forgiven them. So like it said in the story at the beginning, the 10-year-olds, you know, have to forgive. In order to resolve something, you have to forgive it. Forgive the offender. And then you really start over, and you're not harboring the anger. So that's that group. The second group has to do with actions we're initiating. We're the one who is doing something to the world, to someone else. So the first principle was consider the consequences, meaning the karmic consequences. Are we going to be happy with the karma that this brings back to us? The second principle was to create no negative karmas. When we're serious about karma management, that's our goal. We don't want to create any new negative karmas. Why add to our burden of negative karmas through actions in the present? There's no point to doing that at all. That's our second group. Third group has to do with positively influencing the karma we bring into this life. So this starts to get more subtle. As we talked about, the first principle is divinely influencing karma, bringing the grace of the deity into our karma. We can be helped. We don't have to face this all by ourselves. And we talked about doing that through developing a personal relationship with Lord Ganesha, which has two benefits. Helps us find our Swadharma, our position in life, which allows us to move forward the maximum we can in our spiritual growth. We don't stand still, we don't move backwards, we're able to move forward as much as we're able to in this life if we slip into our Swadharma. Our natural occupation, our natural situation, our natural duties, so forth in life. The second one is, Ganesha, as the Lord of Obstacles, keeps us from doing certain things and helps us be successful in other areas, just like the mother and the 2-year-old. The mother's constantly putting obstacles in place to prevent the child from hurting itself, and then removing obstacles to allow the child to be successful. So Ganesha is just like that with us as adults, Lord of Obstacles. The other principle we talked about for handling the karma of the past was called mitigate past karma. And reviewing that one quickly, came up with 6 different ways of mitigating past karma, reducing the impact of our past negative karmas upon us. So the first one was dharma, simply living virtuously. Second one was karma yoga, doing good deeds, helping other people, being generous. Third one was bhakti yoga, developing intensity of worship, which allows us to receive blessings from the deity. Fourth one was yatra, pilgrimage, particularly one in which we would call it a serious pilgrimage because we're not only involved in the pilgrimage when we start, but we're involved in the pilgrimage in preparing for it. A week, 2 weeks, even a month before the pilgrimage, we're doing certain disciplines as part of the pilgrimage. Some of you may have read the articles in the last issue of Hinduism Today on the pilgrimage, the Ayyappan pilgrimage to Sabarimala. Remember reading that? So, to go on the pilgrimage, you have to start the disciplines 30 days before the pilgrimage. You can't just walk up and say, here I am. No, you have to start 30 whole days with very strict disciplines in order to participate in the pilgrimage. So that kind of pilgrimage is how Gurudeva envisions Sanmarga, our pilgrimage site here, how it will naturally develop. You know, we're not going to force it. It'll have its own timing, its own way of developing. But Gurudeva saw it as a site for serious pilgrimage, meaning the same kind of pilgrimage to Sabarimala, where people prepare themselves weeks, even a month before coming, following certain disciplines. So we're looking forward to developing that kind of pilgrimage opportunity here in the future to fulfill Gurudeva's vision. Fifth way of mitigating past karma was vows. We talked about taking vows, like during Skanda Shashti or Vinayaka Vratam, for 6 or 21 days, for a fixed period of time. Usually you fast during the day and go to the temple once during the day to worship and then eat at night for that period of time. So at different festivals, vratas are taken to different deities. So that's an effective way of lessening our past karma. And the last one was prayaschitta, penance, such as fasting. Fasting on pradosha is a kind of penance, pradosha day. Or walking prostrations. It doesn't have to be around Mount Kailas. It can just be a shorter distance. Around the temple is good enough. But it's a very common kind of penance is to walk. To move forward by prostrating, walking prostration. So you take one step, you prostrate, you stand up. You take one step, you prostrate, you stand up. Like that. So that's a quick review.
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4: Devotees of the Lord, we are in the decad captioned Suttaruttal in Tiruchadagam of Saint Manika Vachaka. A time comes in every man's life when he raises some basic questions for himself. The question is simple. The question is, what is this all about? What am I doing? Where am I going? The question is simple, but answers are very complicated. Answers are complicated depending

state of confusion, we could become quite rigid ourselves. We can take a particular attitude and stick to it and say that is right. We believe we are right and everybody else is wrong. A situation like this comes also to the great saints. But the great difference is that their soul has matured. They have reached a level of perfection where it is no longer necessary for them either to raise the question or to seek an answer. If they raise this question within themselves, they get the answer also, all by itself. And so they begin to understand that all that they have been doing, all that they have been pursuing, all that they have been thinking to be important is no longer so. It is not true that all that they have been trying to understand is superficial, is tinsel, it has no basis, it has no significance either. So when this kind of an awakening dawns, they think that they have to pursue only one path, and that is the path that will take them beyond themselves into eternity, into the hands of God. Saint Manikyavasagar was one of those great saints who had gone through this process. He went through this process at Tiruperundurai. He became a completely transformed man at Tiruperundurai. At the hands of his Jnana Guru, he receives the variety of Diksha. With the Diksha that he gets, he no longer is what he was previously. His body, his mind, and his internal instruments, his instruments of perception, his instruments of action, and all the rest of them are no longer pursuing the world and worldly situations. They are only pursuing the path towards Godhead. They only know that path. They do not know any other path. And so his mind, his chittam, his intellect, his sense of egoity, all that there is which you would like to associate with the personality of a human being, are no longer his. They have become God's. And so in the last stanza, he was describing that state of mind. That is a stanza which we did last time. Chindanai nin tanakkaki, naayine nin kanninai nin thiruppada podukkaki, vandanayum ammalarukkeyaki, vaakku un manivarthaikku aikki, aimbulangalara vandanai, aatkondu ulle puhunda vichai, maalamuda perungadale, malaye, unnai tandanai, செந்தாமரை காடனைய மேனி தனிச்சுடரே இரண்டு மிளி தனியனேற்கே. So he says, I have given everything to you. I have made myself subject to your authority. I submitted myself to your good graces. I am no longer free. I am subject to you as a slave. But in return you gave me yourself. And elsewhere he would say, தந்தது உந்தனை கொண்டது எந்தனை சங்கரா யார்வலோ சதுரர். You took me and you gave yourself to me. Who is the more intelligent of the two of us? Me, a significant, insignificant creature, you have adopted as a slave. But in turn you have given yourself to me. I certainly am more intelligent than you are. Sankara yargolo chatura. Chatura means intelligent. So you see, he talks in this strain, in this stanza, saying that what a miracle it was that you have subjected me to this kind of situation. Atkonda vichai. Vichai means viddai. Viddai means the miracle. We, in our ordinary lives, are looking for many miracles. We want miracles. We want miracles to come such that would remove all our sufferings. We want big miracles to happen. We want to see God. We want to experience God. But we forget the very many small miracles that are happening in our lives every now and then, because we have no power of looking at them, understanding them, comprehending them. It is these small miracles that really make big miracles. These small miracles are no longer small. When you look at them, you understand their significance, and you will see that each one is a big miracle. So, he is talking of the miracle that has taken place in his life when he found that he was in the hands of God. In the whole of this decade of 10 stanzas, 10 songs, the central theme is, Nee ennai aatkondai, naan unakku adimaya.

0: name. You take in charge of my life. I become your own subject and a slave. Every stanza mentions this in this Descartes. Therefore, this is a stanza which describes the Atkundan Tanmai of God, the nature of God's taking possession of this soul. Friends, I was trying to understand the meaning of this Atkolludal. I looked into the dictionary and found some meaning. I looked into the most authoritative Madras University lexicon to understand what it says about this Atkundal. But I must say that I was not happy with the meaning that was given in the lexicon. I read many interpretations of this word in many texts. I sought to understand the philosophy behind this Atkundal in terms of the expositions of great saints, both in Tamil as well as in Sanskrit. All that I am telling you now is part of my own experience. But I am afraid I was not able to really understand the meaning of this word in the manner in which it is conveyed to us by the saints as a part of their experience. So I relegated this subject to the corner of my mind, and I am used to meditation. I spend quite a long time every day in meditation, both morning and in the evening. Meditation is my most beautiful and happy hour. That's the time when I begin to contemplate upon the basic things that have struck me from these texts. I listen to many people to try to find out what they say, and I put them in my mind, allow it to sink deep, and try to get the meaning for all these things during my hour of meditation. So I simply put this question of the meaning of Atkolludal to God in my meditation. It's a very interesting thing that was happening to me. So I asked God, what is the meaning of this word Atkolludal? God understands the question, understands that I am in a state of confusion, and He is ready to give an answer. And He gives His answer in His own way. And He says, well, I accept what you have said. You have a problem there of lack of understanding. So I'll tell you, first of all, you understand. In simple terms, I want to tell you what it means. And kindly listen to me carefully. And so He says, first of all, Atkolludal means that you are not yourself. You are not yourself. I'm confused again. I do not understand this, my Lord. What are you trying to say? You are not yourself. God says, yes, what I say is again the correct thing. You are not yourself. So long you have been thinking that you are the self. So long you have been thinking that it is yourself that is the most important thing that matters in this world. You have been cultivating this self right from your moment of birth. You grew up, you studied, you educated yourself, you became an important man in society, you wanted a woman or a husband, you married and you wanted children, you begot children, you became famous, you were established in society, you were earning well, you were accumulating wealth, power and prestige and so on. And all this was part of yourself. And you are therefore building up your personality in the manner in which you were utilizing the powers and the privileges that were available to you in the world. And so you became a man to reckon with in society. You are happy and proud. You looked at yourself and said, yes, here I am, T.V. Venkatraman, so and so, so and so. But I wish to tell you now, you have reached a situation where all that self is not the self. All that self is a bogey. All that self is untrue. All that self is just your imagination. All that self simply does not exist. All that self is part of your machination. It is your mental creation. All that you are trying to do in the name of your soul, cultivating your interests and cultivating your goals, etc., is nothing but a series of falsehoods you are perpetrating upon yourself. So you are not yourself. When I take charge of you, you are no longer yourself. That part of your personality is gone. Totally that personality is gone. If there were a personality of that kind which was feeding you, providing you for ammunition to so-called spiritual growth, to so-called growth in society, that personality is gone. When you come to me, it has been cast away. You no longer have that to fall back upon. So you are yourself. You are yourself truly. You are not that bogey self. When you are with me, you will be what you are. So long you are not what you were. You have been a made-up soul, made-up person. But today you will be your true soul. That's one meaning and one situation pertaining to Atkulludal. Are you able to understand? God asks me. I may not fully understand, but I see what he is saying, because I still have that personality, I still have that ego, I still have that mind, I still have that intellect, and therefore I like to question him further, but I cannot question God, therefore I have to accept that kind of a situation, and I say, okay, you are saying that, isn't it? All right, now what next? Now, Atkulludal, again he says, means that you have no more liberties. I get upset here. What do you mean I have no more liberties? You have no liberties. The liberties, the freedoms that you have been talking of, again, were untrue. You were thinking in terms of your freedom to do what you like. You were thinking in terms of social freedom. You were thinking in terms of moral freedom. You are thinking in terms of political liberty, your right to vote, your right to be a citizen of a society, your right to be something that matters in the world, in your economy, in and more than anything else, you wanted to be having liberties in an economic sense. Economic liberty. Various other liberties that you are talking of. My dear man, God tells me, they are no longer there. These liberties that you are talking of are meaningless. They do not exist. They are falsehoods. They are part of a personality which you are trying to build up on an illusory basis. The basis being Maya. And therefore, these things do not exist here. So you have no such liberty. When you have become my slave, when you have become my subject, when you have become a citizen of my kingdom, all these liberties no longer have a play. Then what do you have? I ask God, what do I have? You have true liberty. You have a liberty which is the basis of your soul. Your liberty which is the center of your soul. You have the liberty which is part and parcel of your life. You have the liberty to tell Yama, the god of death, I do not fear you. You have the liberty to say, I am not afraid of birth. You have the liberty, you will experience that liberty and say that, what has life got to do with me? What does sorrow got to do with me? Why is that? Does it matter? Amarkum kudiyallom, namani nanjom, emapom piniyallom, nadalayallom. That's what Upper Varman would say. Amarkum kudiyallom, I am no subject of anybody. You see, Upper Varman was a Jain. Then he became a Saivite at Thiruvarigai. Thanks to the grace of God and the grace of his elder sister, Tilakavadi Ammayar. God gave him a stomach pain which he could not control, and so he comes and then falls at her feet, receives the sacred ash from her, receives the Tiruniru, receives the Omkara mantra, Panchakshara mantra, and then he begins to sing that great song, Kootrayanavar Vilakku Halir. And even as he begins to sing his song, the stomach pain leaves him. And he becomes a great Saivite. But the Pallava king, who was a Jain king at that time, that was the 7th century, and the various Jain sadhus who were there, would not agree to this man quitting their fold, religious fold. So they tried to plot to kill him. They tried to kill him in many ways. They put him in a Sunnamba Kalavai. They put him in a lime kiln. They gave him poison. They direct the kingly king's elephant against him. But nothing would touch Upper Varma. And finally they tried to sink him in the Arabian Sea. And the stone on which he was tied begins to float up and he crosses. And near Kadalu there is still a place today called Karayerum Kuppam. That's the place where he reaches the shore. Now the Pallava king sends for him. Very interesting. At the first instance, Pallava king sends for him. He sends his ministers to fetch him. And he tells the ministers, you have to bring him at all costs. Please don't get bribed by him. See, that concept of bribery apparently was there even at that time. Please don't get bribed by him. You have to bring him. So they came and they come and tell Appa, King wants you. Appa Veeruman knows that if he does not go, they would be accused of having received bribes from him. And so he goes. While he goes, he sings this song. Varumatra Tandakam. This is one of the greatest Tandakams of Appar Verma. Tandakam is a form of poetry. Form of poetry. Tandakam. Varumatra Tiruttandakam. அதுல நாமார்க்கும் குடியல்லோம் நமனை நஞ்சோம் ஏமாப்போம் பிணியல்லோம் நடலை அல்லோம் எக்ஸப்டிங் ஃபார் சங்கரா ஐ எம் நாட் அஃப்ரைட் ஆஃப் எனிபடி தட்ஸ் வாட் ஹி வுட் சே சோ யூ சி யூ என்ஜாய் 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And that liberty cares for nobody else in an external sense. That liberty commits you to me. That liberty makes it possible for you to say, I have given up everything. If I make a mistake, it is your responsibility. I do a good thing, it is again your responsibility. அன்றே உன் ஆவியையும் உடலையும் உடமையையும் குன்றே அணைய நீ அட்கொண்ட போதே கொண்டிலையோ இன்னுமோர் குறை எனக்கு உண்டோ நன்றே செய்வாய் தீதே செய்வாய் நானே இதற்கு 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something good, again it is yours. This is exactly what he did. This is exactly what he did. Manikya Vachaka, going to Tiruparandurai, in order to buy horses, talked with the wealth of the kingdom, reaches Tiruparandurai, sees his Jnana Acharya, knows him to be God, falls at his feet, gets the diksha from him, and the next moment he is down to strip to his waist, and he is only in his loincloth. And he gives everything else that he brought to Jnana Acharya. And then says, what do I care? I do not care for anything. Vaitanidhi, makkal, pendir, kulam, endru, chitta viharam, teertha, perumai. That's what he would say. All along I've been thinking in terms of my wealth, my family, my wives, my children, and my learning, my capacity and things like that. But all that... I have that kind of a chitta vigaram, this delusion of my mind, you cleared the moment I saw you. So this is this liberty to be able to give up something is unique to the saints. Is a basic point in this Artkulludal. You may worship God, you may perform all your obligations, you may be dutiful, you may be committed, you will do all your ceremonies, all your rituals, etc., etc., but if your heart is not there, that again does not give you true liberty. You must be capable of doing things from the bottom of your heart. I recollect a Sufi story. There was a Sufi saint. And he was a rich man. So he had a big tent and people and all that kind of thing. And so a poorer Sufi saint goes to him. And the rich man receives him with all courtesy, with all things due to him. And the man was only in his sandals and carrying a small begging bowl. So the rich man asks him, what do you want to do now? You have come, we'll take care of you. What shall I do? Anything for you? This poor man says, no, I've been planning to go to Mecca. I have not been there. The moment this man said Mecca, the rich Sufi stood up, left his sandals, and just took hold of this poor man, and just walked out of his tent. He walked out of his tent towards Mecca. He was going about a kilometer or two when this old man, poor man, stopped him and then said, look, wait for a minute. So the man said, what's the matter? So I have left behind my begging pole. I have to come and collect it and bring it here. So that is the point. Are we in a position to shed all that we have, not only externally, but internally from the bottom of our heart? That is true liberty. So God said, you have no more liberties. And at the same time, in contradistinction, he said, you have full liberties. This is all part of the atkolludal of the Lord. And God continues. He says, I mean, all this has been happening to me. I have been listening. God says, yet there is one more point I forgot to tell you. What is that? Sumayiru. Thereafter, nee sumayiru. Sumayiru sollara endralume amma porul ondrai kandilane. That's what Aravinadar would say. When you entered my soul, when you told me keep quiet, don't talk, be in silence, I understood what you said, and that very moment I gave up all that I had, all my possessions, the possessions not only which are external to me, but even the internal possessions. Quite often we suffer not so much from external possessions, but from our internal possessions. How much load do we carry in our mind every day? My God. It doesn't allow us to even meditate for 10 minutes. So the moment we sit for meditation, all other thoughts will come crowding. When we want to empty that cup of our mind of these thoughts, they will come crowding in. And so, Sumayir, you will thereafter remain quiet. You will thereafter only contemplate upon me. You will thereafter do only things that will please me. You will thereafter do things, thereafter think things that will please me. You will not be on your own. So, Summayiru Sollara. That's what he would say. The expression for the Summayiru Sollara in philosophical, in Siddha terms is Sombar. Thungikkandar Sivalogam Tamule. Thungikkandar Sivalogam Yogam Tamule. Thungikkandar Sivabogam Tamule. Thungikkandar Nilai Solvadi Evvare. That's what Tirumantra would say. Thungikkandal is also known as Sombal, is where the soul has died to the body, to the externals, the instruments of perception and all other activities. It has died to them. It has died to these things, and it has woken up in the Lord. So that is Sumayiru. Sumayiru does not mean inactivity. Sumayiru is activity of a supreme kind. Activity of a much larger, of a much higher order. That's the kind of an activity in which the mind always tries to relate it to a higher being. All the efforts are utilized in trying to relate, take the body, lift the body, the mind and the soul and the spirit towards the higher levels, higher realms. Whatever we do, whatever we think, whatever we speak, whatever we read, we like to do things in such a way that we would lift ourselves by our own bootstraps. So that is Sumayiruttal. Sumayiruttal is what happens when God has taken charge of you and you have become His subject. But when that happens, God, what do I do? Do I keep quiet? Do I stay still? Do I stay put? No, you do not worry. You are acting. But when I say you are acting, you are not acting, I am acting. So long you are acting, so long you are performing, so long you are doing things according to you on your own. Your mind, your chittam, they were all governing you. They were inspired by what sensory stimulation that you received, and you were reacting to them, responding to them. Responding to the sensory stimulation, you built up your own life. And when you built up your own life, you thought that you had done something on your own. But how illusory. You did nothing of the kind. You were stimulated by external senses. The world drew you. The allure, the allurement, the enticement of the world took charge of you. You had no power of your own to decide. All that you see outside is what decided what is going to go on in inside. So under these circumstances, you were not doing things on your own. But now you will do things really on your own. When I say that you do things really on your own, because you will act according to the real dictates of your soul. The innate goodness of your soul will come out in all your transactions. The way that the way you will behave is the way I behave. Kannappa Nayanar, it's a great story. So he was a hunter. One day he hunted a lot of animals. He collected a lot of them and he was feeling thirsty and he wanted to get some drinking water. And so his friend, Tindan, I think, said, You just go up the hill, there is a small stream there, there is a small pond, we can drink nice fresh water, also we can worship Kudimitthevar there. The image of Kudimitthevar, Lord Shiva, at that time was known as Kudimitthevar in that part of the country. Is there, we can worship. And so Kannappan gets up the hill. Even as he gets up the hill, he finds that the burden of his life was moving away from him. He was beginning to cast away the burden of his life. He was becoming lighter and lighter. Not only in his mind, in his body, in his intellect and so on, but above all in his soul. But being unlettered, he would not understand. A friend of mine who is sitting here went to Chidambaram to celebrate his wedding anniversary. And he chose the right place, I think. And he went to Chidambaram and he had darshan of the Lord Nataraja at the midday worship. And he says, I felt as though I was becoming light, sir. He was reporting to me. I felt as though I was feeling light. The whole thing was going out of me. I was beginning to feel light in my mind, in my body. A certain sense of lightness was beginning to dawn upon me. But then, what a tragedy. The moment I get out of this temple, all the burden of my life had come and landed on my head again. This is not what happened to Kannappan. Kannappan, once he experienced that, he had experienced that once for all. He had reached a certain state of perfection in his soul that it is no longer necessary for him to think in terms of worldly burdens. And so he goes, and you know all the story, I do not want to recount to you. He looks at God. When we go to worship God, we will offer flowers, and we will offer an ashtotram, and we will mention our names, our nakshatra, our rashi, our lagnam, and all that kind of thing. And we will ask the priest to mention all these things so that the benefit accrues to us. But not so with Kannappan. Kannappan is not thinking on these lines. Whether he knew his star or not, I do not know. But whatever star he was, it was a great star because he was becoming godly. Now what happens? He looks at God and he says, my God, this man is in the desert. He is alone. He needs water. Who will get him water? He wants food. Who will bring him food? This is what he feels. And so what he does? He goes to the Sunai, swallows up some water and goes and spits it upon the Lord. He burns up the hunted material that he had brought, collects them and places them before the Lord and says, please take them. The next morning, Siva Gocharya comes there and Siva Gocharya is upset. My God, what's happening? There is pollution. This pollution has to be cleared only by ceremonials. And so he undertakes the various ceremonials. But the next day it happens again, and yet the third day, Siva Gocharya split his hairs. He did not know what to do. And so God himself comes to his rescue. He comes to him in the dream and tells him, look, don't worry. This is what pleases me. This is what I like. This is what is love. Siva Gocharya ku avar solraram. Sivaperuman kanavula vandu solraram. He says, avan seigayellam namakku iniyaveye. அவன் செய்கையெல்லாம் நமக்கு இனியவையே. அவனது அன்பெல்லாம் நம்முடைய அன்பேயாம். ஸோ யூ சி வாட் ஹீ டஸ் அவுட் ஆஃப் லவ் இஸ் மை ஓன் லவ். வாட் ஹீ டஸ் அஸ் அ ரிசல்ட் 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So there is activity, but that activity is part of the Lord's activity. It is the Lord who acts through you. Your instruments are His instruments. Your mind, buddhi, intellect and ahamkaram are His mind, buddhi, intellect and ahamkaram. Your icha, your jnana, your kriya shaktis are not yours. They are his. They operate through you. So he is operating. So previously, philosophy, Saivite philosophy would say, previously, when you thought you were acting on your own, really you would not act unless the God were there, part of your soul, motivating you, acting through you. At that time, you were seeing the world, you thought on your own, then God was doing what is known as the kattum ubagaram. He was showing them to you, so that you may get allured by them. He was showing them to you, kattum ubagaram. But when he had come to possess you, when you have become part of him, when he is operating through you, he sees through you. Kaanum upagaram. The first one is kaattum upagaram. This is kaanum upagaram. He sees through you. He acts through you. He speaks through you. Every word that you utter is no longer your own. Avar yanadurai tanadurayaga. That's what Atirunyana Sambandhar would say. Yanadurai tanadurayaga. It is no longer mine, but his. Amanane, that's what he would say. Therefore, he acts. So, summayiru. At the same time, this is the stage at which I operate, I act, and I take charge of you, and I do what is good for you. So long you have been asking me for many things. I have been giving you all those things. I have been freely handling them. Whichever way you wanted, I have been giving you. And mindful of the fact that they might take you to more and more activities of the world which perpetuate your cycle of birth and death. But I did not bother because it was your wish. But I know what you should want. Venda takkadu arivonni. Venda mujuvadum taruvonni. Vendum porul ondru undel. Adhum undan virupamandro. That's what you will say. That's what Manikyavasikar says. You have given me so many things that I wanted. But you know what is good for me, what I should want. And if there is anything that I think I should want, even that is your want. Vendum porul ondru undel aduvum undan viruppamandro. That's what he would say. So see, you reach that stage, that is atkolludal. So atkolludal has all these things. I did not understand them. And no dictionary told me these things. No explanations were forthcoming in this manner from various texts that I read. But they are all in pieces and in various corners. But that these are the things which are part of this atkolludal is a thing which I am mentioning these to you just now more as a kind of an intuitive experience. So you see, in this stanza, in this decade of 10 stanzas, you will in every stanza, you will come across this word andagundai. If you take this suttarukal, vellandal virisadiyorla, ellam kadasiyile, you will say keel melaga ullandan nenjalavum nenjai urumullam kannai vellandan paayadal vellan virisadayai vellandan வேட்டாயர் 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
1: Om Namah Shivaya. 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
2: Respected dear family members, we are studying about Hindu Dharma, Indian heritage, and Sanatana values and Sanatana Dharma that we are doing through understanding the Vedas and Vedic message. In the last class, when we were discussing about Vedic management, I concluded by saying Matra Devo Bhava, Pitra Devo Bhava, Acharya Devo Bhava, Atithi Devo Bhava are the messages given in our Vedas, where the mother, father, teacher and our nation, they are divine, holy, sacred in our mind. Today, I would like to go slightly deeper into the subject. One group of psychologists from California, it appears to us that when connected with California University, they have conducted a series of in-depth study on how the terrorism gets evolved in certain group, certain section, certain religious part in different part of the world. Certain communities highly attracted towards terrorism. Certain other communities neither support nor involve nor start nor instigate terrorism. Why this happened? The study went on for years together and finally they concluded in one statement informing that where the individual consciousness, social consciousness and cosmic consciousness do not conflict, do not contradict, do not confuse, and where the individual consciousness, social consciousness and cosmic consciousness exist complementary to each other, coexisting to each other, cooperating to each other, there terrorism will not come into existence. In that group where individual consciousness, social consciousness, cosmic consciousness contradict each other, there the possibility of terrorism is highest. They are complementing each other, there the possibility of terrorism is minimum. Now, through the Vedic angle and through the scientific angle, if we are analyzing what these three are, what is individual consciousness? Whether we take human beings or animals or plant, any living being, you can see that each of them would like to live for a long period, would like to enjoy the life, would like to have a positive approach and would like to earn, acquire more money, more wealth, more comfort, more food and more enjoyment and propagation through the creating next generation. Every tree, every animal, every human beings would like to flourish. That is the individual consciousness. What is the social consciousness? As a society, if you are seeing the Animal Planet channel, you can see the buffaloes, the bisons, the cows, the dogs, the birds, the butterflies, and the same type of plants. They coexist, move together. You can see elephants herd. So they cooperate each other, complement each other, support and protect each other. They care and they share and they cure. So this is social consciousness for coexisting, cooperating and progressing, developing and getting the feeling of security, safety from the attack of other systems. So individual consciousness, whether plant or animal or human being, want to flourish individually. Social consciousness, the society would like to flourish as a group. That is why we can see many religious group come together, many caste group come together, many people working in the same factory come together, many people like passengers association and nurses association, doctors association, they all wanted to associate and flourish. Social consciousness. And what is cosmic consciousness? You can see just like the fish of the same family exist together, in the cosmic system, always the cosmic power allows coexistence, cooperation and collaboration and complementation. That is what the cosmic system allows others to do. Like hundreds, billions and billions of planets, solar systems, galaxies, they do not contradict each other. They always cooperate, never collide each other. And in the cosmic system, you can see the sun gives light to all plants, all animals, all the living and non-living system. The sun without partiality gives light and heat. And the cosmic system always performs unbiased and impartial way. When the rain falls, the water is uniformly distributed. When the air comes, the oxygen is uniformly distributed. The moonlight is uniformly distributed. The fruit of the plant is uniformly distributed by the cosmic system. And you can see in all the three, individual consciousness, social consciousness and cosmic consciousness, always constructive approaches are there, not destructive approaches. Always progressing is there, not a retrogression. Always development is there, not a degradation. Always motivation and appreciation is there, not a demotivation and a depreciation. Now, individual consciousness wise, elevating up, the Vedas tell you, Tejosi Tejo Mayi Dehi, Vidyamasi Vidyam Mayi Dehi, Balamasi Balam Mayi Dehi, Ojosi Ojo Mayi Dehi, Manurasi Manum Mayi Dehi, Sahosi Sahomayi Dehi, Mahosi Mahomayi Dehi. As an individual, O God, O nature, you are great. Make me great. You are famous. Make me famous. You tolerate everything. You give me the power to tolerate everything. And you have got endurance power. You give me endurance power. And you are impartial. Make me impartial. And you are known to everyone. O nature, you make me also known. So, ojosi ojomayi dehi, tejosi tejomayi dehi, manyurasi manyummayi dehi, mahosi mahomayi dehi, vidyamasi, you are bold, so make me bolder. So, I want to elevate, progress, because I am the manifestation of the divine power. Aham brahmasmi. So, I want to elevate myself, always. I want to progress myself. That is individual consciousness. And you know, Srinvandu Vishwe Amritasya Putra, Vedic message. All human beings are the children of immortal. We never called any human being a sinner. Calling a sinner is the greatest sin in the world. Now you know, Pope in Vatican has agreed that it is Darwin's theory through which human got evolved. So the question of Adam and Eve story got wiped out. So the sin committed by the first human being got erased off. That story itself become like unrealistic, non-scientific, irrational. So human beings are not sinners. Srinvandu Vishwe Amritasya Putra, the son of immortality. Krinvando Vishwam Aryam, Vedic message. Make every human being glorious. So I am the manifestation of God. This individual consciousness in Vedas give you extremely positive approach. Only positive approach. Elevating the individual being with the confidence. Telling him that you are the manifestation of the God. And in the social consciousness, we say, Swasti prajabhya paribalayandam nyayena margena mahim mahisha gobhyamanebhya shubhamastu nityam loka samasta sugino bhavandu. We never said, I should become happy. We said loka samasta, social consciousness, for positive approach. Loka samasta sugino bhavandu. We never said bharatiyaha samasta sugino bhavandu. We never said haindavaha samasta sugino bhavandu. We said loka samasta sugino bhavandu. Let you be a Christian or a Muslim or a communist or a Congress or BJP or American or Russian or Chinese or Sri Lankan or Indian. Let you be anyone in the world. Let you all be happy. Whether you follow Jesus or you follow Allah or you follow Lord Krishna, you be happy. We never said only my book is correct. We never said only my God is correct. We never said only those who worship Lord Krishna and Lord Rama will go to heaven. Others will go to hell. And we never said only Mahavishnu is the only savior. We never said in Vedas. What we said to the people, you know, Sarve Bhavandu Suginaha. Let everyone become happy whether you follow my religion or your religion. Sarve Bhavandu Niramaya. Sarve Sandu Niramaya. Let you become healthy with a strong mind and body. Sarve Bhadrani Pashyandu. It's a Vedic message. Let everyone living a glorious life. Sarve Bhadrani Pashyandu. Ma Kaschit Dukkha Bhave. Not even a single individual in this world should become sorrow or unhappy. They should never suffer the pain. They should always be happy. So, social consciousness wise, we say that Tattvamasi, you are also the manifestation of God. I am the manifestation of God. You are also the manifestation of the God. So you should flourish in this world. You should live a glorious life in this world. And we always prayed that Pashyema Shadadashadam, let us meet each other for 100 years. Jivema Shadadashadam, let us live for 100 years. Srinvama Shadadashadam, let us listen to you for 100 years. Babruvama Shadadashadam, let us discuss for 100 years. Modema Shadadashadam, let us enjoy this life for 100 years. Not I alone, not my family alone, but we all. So we want to see that 100 years we live an extremely happy life. You know Gayatri Mantra, Om Bhor Bhavasvaha Tat Savitur Varenyam Bhargo Devasya Dhimahi Dhiyo Yo Na Prachodayat. All the four Vedas contain this Gayatri Mantra. And see that, O Sun God, God Sun, you are giving light to all the celestial bodies. So you enlighten us, not me. You enlighten us. Whether we are Hindus, Christians or Muslims, enlighten us. Whomsoever chant Gayatri Mantra, Dhiyo Yo Naha Prachodayat. Naha means Aham Avam Vayam Mama Avam Nau Asmagam Naha. Naha. We people. Enlighten ourselves. Make our life glorious with wisdom. Dhiyo Yo Naha. Dhi means wisdom. That's Veda Mantra tell you to do that. So Veda Mantra, social consciousness. Akashat Padidam Doyam Yada Gacchadi Sagaram Sarvadeva Namaskaram Keshavam Prati Gacchadi. Like water falling from the sky, become small stream, channels, river, and then ends in the ocean. All the human endeavor finally ends in the divine power. So individual consciousness, we say, extremely positive. It is not at all contradictory to social consciousness. Both flourishing together. Sarve bhavantu suginaha. So, dharmenaiva praja sarve rakshandisma paraspara. Through dharmic pathway, we cooperate, complement and protect each other. Rakshandisma paraspara. Rakshandi, protect each other. Manasto Gedana Yemana Ayushamano Goshamano Vijay Ashwe Eshudirishaha Viran Manur Dravami Dovadir Havishmando Namasa Deyamade Arate Gognavadabur Shagne Chayat Viraya Sumnamasme De Asto. Let us all have glorious, courageous, bold children for protecting our country. Let us have enough cows. Let us have enough horses. Let us have enough people to support each other. Let us live a glorious life. So you can see individual consciousness, social consciousness complementary to each other. And see glorious pathways of the celestial consciousness. Vishwadas Chakshuruta Vishwado Om Go Vishwado Bhagurta Vishwadas Padam Tam Bhagu Bhyam Namadhi Sambhadatraihi Dhyava Pradivijana Yande Vayika. The one God and the only one God which create all the system and told them to coexist and cooperate. So మిత్రో జనాన్యాధయతి బ్రువాణో మిత్రో ధాధార ప్రదివీ ఉదధ్యాం మిత్ర కృష్ణేర నిమిషాపి చేష్టే మిత్రాయ హవ్యం ఘృతమజ్యుహోదా ప్రసమిత్రమర్తోస్తు ప్రయస్వాన్ యస్త ఆదిత్య శిక్షతేర్వృదేన నహన్యతేన జీయతే తోందో నైనమం ఘోష్ణోత్యంది తోన దూరా ఆద. ఓ సన్, యు ఆర్ ప్రొటెక్టింగ్ దిస్ ఎర్త్, you are protecting everything belonging to this earth and the celestial system, and we fold our hand and salute you. We offer these to you through the Havya Vahana Agni. You protect everything and we protect you and worship you. So the cosmic consciousness we protect, as I told you yesterday, we are told to protect air by considering air as the divine manifestation. Namaste vayo tvameva pratyaksham brahmasi, because air is common to all plants, all animals, all human beings. Dvipade sam chatushpade, dvipade all two legged animals, chatushpade four legged animals. You are giving that air to us, balanced air. When carbon dioxide comes up, that will be taken by the plants, oxygen will be released. That oxygen utilizable for everyone in this world. Cosmic consciousness, no partiality. Sun has never said, S-U-N, sun has never said that I am giving the light only for a section of people, only for Hindus. Sun never said, I am giving light only for Americans. Never said. And Varuna Devata, the god of rain, that never said, my water should not be taken by leftist, my water should not be taken by Congress people, or it should be taken only by BJP or DMK. They never said. So cosmic consciousness giving opportunity for everything to flourish. Cosmic consciousness. Here you can see the individual consciousness. Hindus never said only my religion is correct. Hindus never said only my book is correct. Even as I told in the beginning, even Muhammad Ghazni invaded for burglary, for torturing Hindus. Still, Atithi Devo Bhava principle adopted by Hindus for giving them food and other thing. You know, Saint Francis Xavier, he was so adamant that only through Jehovah, Jesus, Hindus can go to heaven. Those who were reluctant to convert into Christianity, he killed 40,000 Hindus in Goa and nearby area, and started new branch of Christianity, Latin Christians. 1,410 temples were crashed by him. Temples, Hindu temples. Still Indian Christians made him saint. In spite of his killing the Hindus for not accepting his God. We never did that. Hindus never did that. And you know, Shia and Sunni always fighting on the basis of religion. Protestant and Catholics fight on the basis of religion. Hindus never fought on the basis of religion. Why? Individual consciousness, social consciousness, cosmic consciousness, they exist complementary to each other. Kochi Maharaja welcomed the Jews from Israel and protected for 2000 years. India is the only country where Jews got protection, and they got assimilated, mingled with the Hindu society, and the missionaries were welcomed to India. You know, Portuguese missionaries and so on. Why? Any concept of God is acceptable here. But they did the negative. You can see the Christian history. I am not telling anything against anybody. Muslim history. You can see the religious war. In the name of God, in the name of one book, in the name of Jehovah. Just to go through Bible and Quran, you can see God killed millions of people in this. After reading these two books, I am telling you. But in India, Dharma and Adharma battle was there. Not on the basis of religion. Not on the basis of God. Not on the basis of religious literature. Not for making you accept my religion. Not for making you accept my God. Not for making you accept my religious book. So Vedas tell you that individual consciousness should be Om Shanti. Social consciousness, Shanti. Cosmic consciousness, Shanti. Om Shanti, Shanti, Shanti. We prayed Loka Samasta Sugino Bhavantu. Sai Baba devotees used to say, Samasta Loka Sugino Bhavantu. You can do anything. So we enjoy the fruit of cooperation. That is what I told you day before yesterday. And yesterday, Sahana Vavadu, plural. Let us exist together. Let me and my family exist together. We never said. Even when the daughter-in-law comes to my home, we say, Samratni Bhava Nanandari Bhava Samratni. For all my people, you should become the queen. Told to the daughter-in-law, you should become the queen for my people. So the new entrant has given a positive message. And accordingly, the Vedic message got demonstrated through the life of Sri Rama, through the life of Lord Krishna, demonstrated through the life of Pandavas, demonstrated through the message of Rishis. So our Puranas are demonstrative textbook of Vedas. Our Itihasas are historical experiences of our Vedic messages. And you can see us, as Sri Narayana Gurudeva said, we never kicked anybody out, we only pulled everybody in. We allowed the Muslims to flourish in India. But Muslims did not allow the Hindus to flourish in Pakistan. Muslims did not allow to flourish the Hindus in Bangladesh. Even in Kashmir they did not allow. They are not allowing. And Christians do not allow Hindus to flourish. Because individual consciousness of their religion do not complement the social consciousness. Social consciousness wise, they say to the society, you only accept my God, my book, my pathway, my religion, my church, my priest, my Jehovah, my Jesus, or my Allah, my prophet, my Quran, my Kaaba. Hindus never said, you should go only to Kailas, only to Amritsar, only to Amarnath. You go anywhere. Hindus never converted anybody to Hindu Dharma. Why? Every pathway leads to ultimate truth. Even though it is becoming a weakness of Hindus nowadays, as a demonstration of their cowardness, I would like to say these three messages you should remember. Individual consciousness, as every individual is Amritasya Putra. Krinvando Vishwam Adyam. Cosmic consciousness, social consciousness. Vishwam Bhavatyeganidam. Let this world become the nest of the birds, where all type of birds are there. All type of animals are living together in the surface of the globe. I am Mata Prithvi, putrohaṁ prithivyāṁ. This earth is our mother. And we are all cows, horses, lions, chicken, everything. The children of the mother, Mother Earth. And we pray to the sun god, Krishna, oh sun god you are looking to the earth and blessing us with your light and heat, not me alone. So you can see individual consciousness, social consciousness, cosmic consciousness towards positive, never towards negative, cooperating, complementing, coexisting and collaborating, never contradicting, never conflicting, never confusing and never going in a negative way. That's the Vedic message. That's why Vedas have been taken as the world heritage by UNESCO. Veda mantras are chanted in NASA. Veda mantras are chanted in the parliament session inauguration in America for the last 7 years. American parliament session. All the parliament members chant Veda mantras during Deepavali day. And 14 provincial assemblies in America chant Veda mantra when the assembly session starts. Many people are told to listen Veda mantras. When you are driving the car, for reducing your tension when you drive the very busy street, you are told to listen Veda mantras. As I told in the beginning, the musical effect of Veda mantra and the message of Veda mantra, two-pronged benefits are there for the Veda mantra. My request to you Hindus, you Christians and you Muslims, world over including atheists, listen to Veda mantras. Even though it may be difficult for you to understand initially the meaning, but I request you should listen Veda mantra. We have uploaded Indian Institute of Scientific Heritage, www.iishorg. All the Vedas are uploaded. Freely download and listen. So many other people have also uploaded that. You have to listen. You can listen. It is not contradictory to Jehovah or Jesus or Christianity. It is not opposing Allah, Prophet or Quran. It is not opposing anything. If you tell your people that you should not be heard, it is because of your fear complex. Only because of your inferiority complex. Only because of you want to impress your people that only your religion is correct. That creates the inferiority complex and insecurity. And you tell your people that they should not read, they should not listen to Vedas. I tell you, the moment you listen Veda mantra, even without knowing the meaning of that, it will change your mind. It will. Mana eva manushyanam karanam bandhamokshayoho bandhaya vishaya asaktam muktam nirvishayam smritam. That mind, the thoughts from the mind, the action from the thoughts, the result from the action, the reward from the result will become positive. Not because of the blessings of the God, but because of the messages given in the Vedas. You will be flourishing. I'm sure I'm not a blind believer of anything. Due to the experiential knowledge, due to the experiments conducted by tens and thousands of scientists on Vedas, I am giving you that explanation. With these words, I would like to express my thanks to you. Tomorrow we will be discussing about the scientific messages in Vedas. Thank you very much.
0: 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Thirumurai Music and Thirumurai Discourses will be broadcast on Thirunariya Tamilosai. Philosophical discourses and Periyapuranam lectures in Tamil will be broadcast on Shivatattvam. Programs in languages other than Tamil will be broadcast on Shaivalahari. 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We trust that you will kindly accept these schedule changes with understanding and patience. 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Om Namah Shivaya.
1: 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In this, you are about to listen Sadhana, presented by Sri Ramakrishnan. Thank you. Om Namah Shivaya.
3: So, and Arpanam, it is what said, Kamato, Kamato, Api, Yat Karomi, Shubhashuvam, Tatsarvam, Dvaisanyastam, Tvat Prayuktah Karomyaham. So, mantras which explain this. So, through whatever desire or without desire, whatever I have done, I surrender it to you. That is the how you surrender to the Lord. Tatphala sanyaso va, or giving up the result, attachment to the result. That is also Ishwara Panidhanam. Ishwara Panidhanam is not just pacifying, peacing, making the God, Lord happy. That is not the only thing. Ishwara Panidhana is giving up the attachment to the karma, is the desires of the experience, is also Ishwara Panidhana. Sahi Kriya Yoga. And that is what is called as Kriya Yoga. And what is Kriya Yoga? Samadhi Bhavanarthaha Klesha Taru Karanarthascha. 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What is Kriya Yoga? What is the use of Kriya Yoga? That is the Kriya Yoga, which is for bhavana, feeling, meditating on samadhi, to gain that samadhi, the feeling of samadhi. And klesha tanu karanarthascha, to nullify the klesha. Tanu karana means to make it very subtle. Tanu means subtle. To make it weightless, subtle. Of what to make, what should you make subtle? The kleshas. For both these reasons, you practice Kriya Yoga. Sahi Asevyamanaha Samadhim Bhavyati. Because when you practice this Kriya Yoga, it brings in as the result the Samadhi. Kleshansha Pratanu Karoti. And it also nullifies the effect of Klesha, or it reduces the Kleshas. It simplifies the Kleshas. It makes the kleshas subtle. Pratanu krutan kleshan prasankhyana agnina dagda bija kalpan aprasava dharminaha karishyatiti. What is the use if I make the kleshas subtle? This will, what will happen? Pratanu krutan kleshan, when the kleshas are made subtle, prasankhyana agnina, through the knowledge, viveka agnina, viveka khyati. Prasankhyana is viveka, kya prakathane, knowledge. Here you have to understand knowledge. So in the knowledge, because of that knowledge, viveka prasankhyana, with the, because of the knowledge, whatever the fire, knowledge of fire, the fire of knowledge or knowledge of fire, so this fire of knowledge, with this prasankhyana agnina dagda bija kalpan, the kleshas are like roasted seed. Dagda bija means roasted seed. Kalpan, they attain the state similar to the roasted seed. What does that mean? Aprasava dharminaha karishyati. Roasted seed will not have the energy, the power to sprout. Like that, these kleshas which are roasted, which are made subtle, will not have the power to create a new samskara, create a new thought vritti, thought function. तेषां तनूकरणात् पुनः क्लेशैः अपरामृष्टः सत्त्वपुरुष अन्यथा ख्यातिः सूक्ष्मप्रज्ञा समाधि अधिकार समाप्त अधिकारः प्रतिप्रसवाय कल्पयिष्यते इति. 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It is not just that you are making it subtle and after some time it comes again. It is not like that. It is once for all. Once you have destroyed it, kleshaihi punaha aparamrishta. He is not tainted by the kleshas again. Till that stage you have to practice the kriya yoga. Sattva purusha anyatha khyatihi. He gains the viveka khyati through which he differentiates the sattva, the chitta, the purusha and the prathana. Everything he understands in different way. Sukshmaha, sukshma prajnaha. His knowledge will become very subtle. Without any vritti, thought function. Samapta adhikaraha. Because of that, he is a person who has destroyed the adhikara. Adhikara means his right to be born. His karmas which are ready to give the results, that he has destroyed. Pratiprasavaya. And pratiprasavaya. Prasava means generally sui prasave. To prani prasave. To give birth to. Pratiprasavaya means it is not to give birth to. Kalpate. He is ready to be born again. Kalpisha. It is not like that. Pratiprasavaya means pravilaya. Pravilapaya. Pravilapaya. For the pravilaya or pravilapaya. For the merging in the self, he becomes ready. Atha kete kleshaha kiyanto vaiti. Now you, from the first chapter, from the first sutra, you have been troubling me. What is that? Klesha, klesha, klesha, klesha. You are disturbing me by saying out these disturbances. Now finally tell me, what are these kleshas which I have to destroy? How many of them are there? What are these kleshas and how many of them are there? Now you say this.

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These five are what which are termed as kleshas, and these are the kleshas, obstacles, trouble which we have to remove. What is that? Avidya, first ignorance. Aspita, the idea, it is mine. And raga, desire. Dvesha, the hatred. Abhinivesha, the fear of death. All these five are the trouble. Klesha iti. What is klesha? Pancha viparyaya ityartha. Klesha means those things which are the cause for the trouble, which are the obstacle to gain the truth, to gain the knowledge of the truth, to gain the establishment in the truth. Te sendamanaha gunadhikaram dhadayanti. When they exist, they make you, they make the karmas, the thought functions to give the results. Gunadhikara means the karmas to give results. They make the karmas to, if they exist, when they function, they make the karmas to give the results, produce the results. Parinamam avasthapayati. And they present in front of you all the different kinds of the causes for you to react. Karya karana srota unnamayanti. And karya karana srota, and it produces the flow of karya and karana. Karya karana flow, the cause effect flow, it keeps it functioning. Paraspara anugraha tantri bhuyah karma vipakam cha abhinirharanti. And each avidya smita raga dvesha abhinivesha, each of them help the other parasparam anugraha tantri bhuya, help the other to karma vipakam, to give the results, whatever may be the results, each help the other to produce results. Cha abhinirvahanti, that is how they maintain themselves, they function. 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Of these three states, which belong to each of the asmita, avidya, asmita, raga, dvesha, vinivesha, each five kleshas exist in three different states. And for each of them, the base, the cause is avidya. Avidya kshetram. Avidya is the kshetra, the plane, the base, the substratum in which all the other kleshas exist. And those kleshas are also not in one form. They exist in three forms. Each of these kleshas exist in three forms. 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Uttaresha means asmita, etc. Asmita, all those troubles. For all these four, the avidya is the base. 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What is prasupti? 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
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knowledge he prasankhyanavatah dagda klesha bijasya because of that knowledge he has made this klesha as a roasted seed sammukhi bhute api aalambane na asau punarasti so even though since for him the 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used kushalaha kushalaha he is an expert meaning charama deha he is the person who has taken the final body this is the final embodiment he will not be born again iti uchyate that is what they call 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seeds are as though it is roasted the karmas are as though it is roasted they don't have the power to sprout to give results satam kleshanam tada bija samarthyam dagdham iti vishayasya samukhi bhavepi 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
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thought function which will happen so by negating the thought function by presenting it with another thought function which is against the nature of the previous thought function bhavana upataha 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without any cause there is a hatred there is a desire there is a love this kind of thought function happen that is because of this tanukarana of the weakening of the thought function of the power of the thought katham how do you do this how do you see this because raga kale krodasya darshnat in the period of desire you don't see krodha you don't see anger when you are in love you don't have any 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

0: for other women, it is in Bhavishyatvati. Later on he will have. He might not have it at present, but at the future point that will come. So, desire does not destroy the anger. Desire is not monopoly. It is presently now in one object. Later point of time it will be in another object. So, that is possible. 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It prasupta tanu becomes vichinna. The third state it comes. You see, O Purnamadah Purnamidam Purnat Purnamudachyate Purnasya Purnamadaya Purnameva Vashyate Om Shanti Shanti Shanti.
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3: 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O gods, God is only one. When we say gods, means all the different attributes of God. Your grace, your compassion, and all the countless attributes. There are different aspects. Also, it points to what is known as adhidaivatas. All your senses and limbs of the body have presiding deities. Your eyes are presided by sun god. Ears presided by the deities of the directions. Mind is presided by moon god. Tongue is presided by speech, is presided by Goddess Saraswati. Feet are presided by Lord Vishnu. Hands by Indra, and so forth. Recognizing this in Hindu ritual, different limbs, parts of the body are touched by your hand with mantras. It's known as Nyasa. Nyasa is invoking God and spiritualizing your body, your personality, body, mind, all. Devo bhutva devam yajet. In order to worship God, you must divinize yourself from the toes to the head. But nyasa leads you to sannyasa. If you go on understanding that everything you are involved in, everything that operates through your body and mind, proceeds from different aspects of God, then ultimately you are led to understand the very soul within you is a reflection of the divine self, occurring in the in your mental process. In reality, your soul is absolute. So when you come to the grip of that understanding, Aham Brahmasmi, your mind is no longer going after different aspects of God. Oh God, go on giving me eyes that see, ears that hear. But when you have, oh God, may I be one with you. I and you are the same. That state is called sannyasa. So nyasa leads you to sannyasa. That's subtler information. So, O gods, we who invoke God, may we hear what is auspicious with our ears. That's how you spiritualize yourself. Train your mind in such a way

all that comes within the range of your senses. So may we hear what is auspicious with our ears. May we see what is auspicious with our eyes. May we offer our praise with our bodies strong of limbs, and thus enjoy life for pleasing God. May Indra, with all pervasive fame, bestow on us auspiciousness. May Pusha, these are different aspects of God, the knower of the universe, God who is the sustainer and nourisher, may he bring auspiciousness. May Garuda of swift motion, Garuda is the vehicle of Lord Vishnu, subtle implication, intuitive mind. When you develop intuitive vision, God is coming, riding on it, who is like a discus to destroy all troubles. May Brihaspati, the Lord of the intellect, bestow on us wisdom. Om peace, peace, peace. Presently, following the highlights of Prashnopanishad, this is Chaturtha Prashna, question 4. With each question, insights have been gained on the spiritual path, on the practice of sadhana. Now here we are focused on practice of vichar. Vichar means inquiry, not ordinary inquiry. This is subtle effort to understand who am I. Vichar, that's the purpose of scriptural teachings, teachings to enable you to practice vichar. And teachings come to you in different stages. First stage in satsanga, shravana, listening. You are listening to the teachings. Listening itself is a great art. You have to be, to the extent you are prepared, to the extent you keep your mind open, your heart relaxed, you will be able to listen and understand. Shravana leads you to manana. Manana is, after listening, you try to assimilate the teaching. For example, you are told, you are not the body, you are soul. Your body is only like a raiment, like a cloth you are wearing. Even when cloth is torn away, you exist. Even though the body is torn away, you exist. Therefore, soul within you cannot be cut down, cannot be drowned, cannot be burnt up, cannot be subjected to any destructive process. When you listen, then you reflect. You allow your mind to move away from constant thought of body, constant involvement in fear of losing the body, involvement in body-related values, and go on developing day by day. I'm an eternal ray of God, leading to an understanding, I and God are one. This whole process is called manana. When manana becomes profound, it's called nididhyasan. Nididhyasan is, you are entering into deep meditation, but

0: process, reflective type of meditation. In this meditation, you do not shut your mind, but open your mind to a subtle understanding. Who am I? Understanding leading to I am Satchidananda. So that's called Nididhyasana. This leads you to Sakshatkar, intuitive revelation. Shravan, Manan, Nididhyasana and Sakshatkar, these are four stages. In fourth question, it is the Nididhyasana aspect, a profound involvement in understanding who am I. Atahainam sauryayanam gargyah prapaccha bhagvanneta smin puruṣe kāni svapanti kāni asmin jagrati katar eva deva svapnān paśyati kasyaitat sukham bhavati kasminnu sarve sampratishthita bhavan titi. Then Sauryayani, from the family of sage Garga, asks sage Pippalada, O Bhagavan, which gods go to sleep in this physical body? Which gods continue to keep awake? Who sees the objects of dream? Who experiences the joy in deep sleep? In whom are all these gods well established? This is my question. It's just one question. The clever journalist. Which gods go to sleep in this physical body? Gods implying mind, senses, organs of action, and the prana, the vital forces, known as indriyas. Manas, indriyas, pranas, they are always operating in you. As well as when we say mind, we are also including intellect, ego. All these are awake when you in the waking state. But when you sleep, most of these become inactive. Who is awake then? The answer is pranas, the vital forces. How do you know it? Your nose knows it. Your breathing in, pranic function continues. Your body is sustained by the vital functions. And that, all that goes on with immense intelligence. While you are awake, you take the responsibility of all things that happen. But during deep sleep, you let go everything. As a result, you become recharged. Try to understand that, grasp it. It's a normal idea in human mind that in order to handle your responsibilities, you must be constantly thinking about it, engrossed in it, stressed by it. Because you are the one responsible. If you didn't do it, people are going to laugh at you, will be criticized. But when you enter into deep sleep, you are not, your mind becomes absolutely relaxed. And many times, things that you cannot resolve in your waking state, while you go to sleep and you wake up, it is resolved. Someone started working in your subtler plane. So, while body, senses all seem like sleeping, someone is awake. That waking movement is first recognized as pranas, vital forces. That vital forces are linked to cosmic energy radiating from God. So, simple, brief answers I can give you so that you are not in suspense. Which gods go to sleep? The answer, senses, organs of action. They move away when you go to sleep. What keeps awake? Prana, vital force. Due to its different functions, we call it pranas, vital forces. They guard your body. Everything in your body is well protected by the pranic movement. Who sees the dreams? And thereby, who is the sustainer of the dreams? Mind. Who experiences the bliss of sleep that leads you to beyond your ego and a revelation, I am that. It was that I am that remains veiled by avidya, ignorance, in your deep sleep. Therefore, when you wake up, you say, I enjoyed wonderful sleep. I knew nothing. Never is a person so proud of not knowing anything. Day by day, in a subtle way, in divine plan, you are reminded that at your deepest level, you are not the body, you are not the mind, you are not the intellect. You are not the ego. You are not dependent upon the world of time, space. You are not dependent on relatives, friends, countless things around you. You are absolutely alone, but void of loneliness. Ocean is alone, but not lonely. The sky is alone, but not lonely. God is alone. And you are that. I am that. The non-dual absolute self. You know, think of sleep. Then you can appreciate the term lonely in a positive way. In whom are all these gods well established? That when you understand the state of sleep, which occurs with the help of your causal body, the reality in you goes beyond the causal body. And therefore, in relation to the three states, waking, dream, deep sleep, the real absolute state in you is called fourth, turiya. It is in that turiya, all these gods, means all your mind, intellect, senses, all things that function through them, they all have radiated from that source. Just like all illuminations radiate from the sun. These illuminations are never at rest, figuratively. In the sun, there is perfect, they are all established. In absolute self, all your mind, intellect, ego, senses, and all their functions are well established in that absolute self. Figuratively speaking, that's called the rest. When Jesus says, foxes have holes, and birds have nests, but referring to himself, I have no place to lay my head upon. That I is Turiya, the fourth, the transcendental. The transcendental does not find rest. The sun will not be restful in the rainbow or in different illuminations. All these illuminations are constantly shifting. But in the sun, it's absolutely undisturbed. So I've actually given you a brief. With this I will conclude. Om Shanti, Shanti, Shanti.
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0: 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Only Samba Shiva in the Shastras is described as the doer of five activities. So speaking of this, sometimes we see Brahma is described as the creator and Narayana is described as the protector. But they are secondary creators and secondary protectors only. Who created Brahma and Narayana? It was Maheshwara. अहमेव जगत्कर्ता मम कर्ता महेश्वरः। विष्णु सेज अहमेव जगत्कर्ता, आई एम द लॉर्ड ऑफ द यूनिवर्स, बट मम कर्ता महेश्वरः, बट द कॉज ऑफ मी, हू क्रिएटेड मी इज एक्चुअली दैट महेश्वर एंड पराशक्ति 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destroyer, and then the also the he does tirobhavam and also gives anugraham. Mayam tu prakritam vidyam mayinam tu maheshwaram, Shvetashvatara Upanishad 4th chapter 10th verse says that. So he, the maya, he is called as mayin since maya is under his control, and one, so if one wants to go beyond that three modes of material nature, one has to surrender to Maheshwara for liberation. There is no other way. Krishna says to his dear devotee Satyasandha in Suta Samhita Yajna Vaibhava Kandam 25th chapter 52nd verse, Mahadevam Vinayomam Bhajate Shraddhayasaha Nastitasya Vinirmokshaha Samsara Janma Kotibihi. Mahadeva alone is the giver of liberation. There is no one else. So he says Mahadevam Vinayomam, casting aside Mahadeva, if one worships me with faith. Krishna says to Satyasandha, casting aside Mahadeva, even if one worships me with faith, he is never going to get liberation even in crores and crores of births. So we see that. So even if someone surrenders to Brahma or Vishnu, they are in course of time, ultimately they are diverted to worship Mahadeva. So he says, Krishna says to his dear devotee Satyasandha, just worship Mahadeva, casting aside everybody, even cast aside me. That's what the Atharvashika Upanishad also says. So if you see from a, you know, from a secondary standpoint, you can say that Brahma and Narayana are the creators and maintainers. But ultimately, from the ultimate standpoint, if you see, Samba Shiva is the ultimate reality who creates, maintains and destroys and then puts the jivas into illusion and gives grace. So coming to the destruction part, some of them have a very big misconception, thinking that, okay, destruction, oh, Shiva is the destroyer. Shiva doesn't do the part of destruction alone. He does five activities as we saw. So, but there is a misconception. Shiva is the destroyer. So they say, actually, it is, you know, it is not something that is bad. Only the destruction, if the destruction of the world happens, then only creation will happen. Again, the utpatti, the creation will happen after the destruction only. So Mahadeva, he destroys the universe and then again he recreates. He gives the jivas a chance to engage in their karmic activities and then attain liberation. So it is not a bad act actually. It is actually a good act. Some of them have a misconception about that destruction part. So that's about it. So he is the doer of, he alone is described as the doer of five activities. Swayam Bhuta, 55th name. So he is not one who is not created by anyone. He is not created by anyone. He alone is, you know, Swayambhu. So we saw just now where Vishnu says to Vyasa, Ahameva Jagatkarta Mamakarta Maheshwaraha. That is Vedakarta Hiranyagarbha, Yajnakarta Devendraha, Vedakarta Hiranyagarbha, Ahameva Jagatkarta Mamakarta Maheshwaraha. Oh Vyasa, please listen. Vedakarta is Hiranyagarbha, Brahma is Vedakarta, Yajnakarta is Indra, Ahameva Jagatkarta, I am the cause of this universe, but Mamakarta Maheshwaraha, the cause of me is Maheshwara. So, and then, so he is not created, the Samba Shiva. So, if we try to identify the cause of Maheshwara, there is no cause. He doesn't have a cause. That's why he's called as Swayambhu, Swayambhuta. So, the 55th name says, one who is not created by anyone. He alone is the supreme reality. Some more references. Aham Brahma Kapilo Yokyananta Putraha Sarve Brahmanascha Tiviraha Twattaha Sarve Devadeva Prasuta Evam Sarveshaha Karanatma Tvamidyaha. Harivamsha Puranam, 2nd Canto, 74th Chapter, 34th Verse. Krishna does a stuti to Lord Shiva. He says, everything, including Aham Brahma, Aham, myself, Brahma, Brahmadeva, Kapila Muni, Anantaha, Anantasesha, everybody, myself, Brahma, Anantasesha, all the rishis, everybody have been created by you only, O Mahadeva. Hence, you are the ultimate Lord of all, who is the only worthy of praise. Karanatma Tvamidyaha. Vattaha Sarve Devadeva Prasuta. You are the only Lord who is worthy of praise. You are the only praiseworthy Lord. Who is saying this? Krishna actually. Narayana is saying this. So he describes himself, you know, the cause of me is Maheshwara. I myself, my origin is from Samba Shiva. He says that. And then he says the same thing to Markandeya Maharshi. When Markandeya Maharshi comes to Dwaraka, Kurma Mahapuranam, 1st Canto, 26th chapter, he says the same thing to Markandeya Maharshi. He describes the origin of, you know, him and himself and Brahma, where he and where Narayana and Brahma went in search of the beginning and end of Lord Shiva. Narayana went in search of the feet of Lord Shiva and Brahma went in search of the head of Lord Shiva. And then they came to the realization that the personality who is behind this, you know, infinite Agni Stambha is actually the supreme reality. And we have been in Ahankara, we have been fighting in ego. He says that, he shares that to Markandeya. And then, so, and one more place where in the Padma Purana, he says, Na Shakyam Basmano Jane. So we all know that Vishnu had the basma. Vishnu actually bathed with the basma and then ate the basma to have the realization of Lord Shiva. And after having the realization of Mahadeva, he says, Na shakyam basmano jane, prabhavamba kutastava, namastestu, namastestu, tvameva sharanam gataha. O Mahadeva, I cannot even understand the glories of the sacred ash. How can I ever understand your glories, O Mahadeva? So that's what he says. So, and one other thing, talking of this Swayambhu, some people say that Rudra appears from the forehead of Brahma, Rudra sometimes appears from the forehead of Narayana. So there is also a story behind this, and I have already described what is the difference between Kala Rudra and Paramashiva. There is a huge difference between Kala Rudra and Paramashiva. Paramashiva, who is beyond the three modes of material nature, is not the personality named Kala Rudra, who is belonging to the Trinity. Brahma, Narayana, Rudra are created by Paramashiva. Brahma appears from the right limb of Paramashiva, Narayana appears from the left limb of Paramashiva, and Rudra appears from the heart of Paramashiva. So this has been mentioned in various Puranas and also in Mahabharata. When Upamanyu also does a stuti to Lord Shiva, he mentions this. O Mahadeva, the creator of the three personalities, Brahma, Narayana and Rudra. So Rudra actually appears, sometimes is described as appearing from the forehead of Brahma or sometimes from the forehead of Narayana. He assists Brahma and Narayana in the task of creation and maintenance. But Rudra is not Paramashiva. The 11 Rudras are not Paramashiva. So considering this, there is a place in the 26th chapter, 97th verse of the Kurma Mahapurana, 1st Canto, where again like Mahadeva appears. That's when actually Krishna gives the knowledge of Mahadeva to Markandeya. He says, myself and Brahma, we went in search of the beginning and end of Lord Shiva. We were not able to find, and Mahadeva appeared in front of us. We did a stuti. It's a beautiful stuti. And then I have uploaded that stuti also, which is called as Mahalinga Stuti in my channel. One can check it out. So, and then after doing that stuti, Mahadeva appears in his Shuddha Spatika Sankasha form and then blesses Brahma and Narayana. So when saying to Narayana, he says, Bhavishyatyeva Bhagavam Stavaputrak Sanatanaha Ahamcha Bhavato Vaktrat Kalpadau Sura Rupadrik. In one kalpa, O Narayana, I will appear from your forehead. He says that. And the same thing he also says to Brahma. This is Paramashiva says that. So I will appear as my Amsha, my partial manifestation, that is Kala Rudra, will appear from your forehead, O Narayana, and assist you in maintaining the world. And another place he says the same thing to Brahma. I will assist you in creating the world. So this clearly shows that it's actually Paramashiva who is beyond the three modes of material nature. Paramashiva is not actually Kala Rudra. Though Kala Rudra is actually an Amsha of Paramashiva. In many places we see in the Puranas where actually Rudra appears from the forehead of Brahma or Narayana or even sometimes Devi and Adisesha, but that is not Paramashiva. So Paramashiva is Swayambhu. So just I wanted to clarify that. And moving on, Adir Adir Karodidihi. Adi, who is the most ancient among all the living beings? Vamadeva Yanamo Jeshta Yanamak Shreshta Yanamo Rudra Yanamak Kala Yanamak Kala Vikarana Yanamo Bala Vikarana Yanamo Bala Yanamo Bala Pramatana Yanamas Sarva Bhuta Damana Yanamo Manon Mana Yanamaha. Vamadeva Mantram. Jeshta. Shreshta means best. Jeshta means oldest. The best of all, the oldest of all. Namo jeshtaya cha kanishtaya cha namak purvajaya cha parajaya cha. Rudram, 6th Anuvakam, says that jeshta, he is the oldest of all. There is nothing that is purvam. Purvajaya cha, he is purvam to everybody. There is nothing purvam to Mahadeva. Na adi adi kado nidihi. Sagasraksha, who is actually having 1000 eyes. Sagasraksha is a very specific word used also in the many places. In three times it is actually, it occurs in the Rudram. Namo astu nilagrivaya sagasrakshaya meeduse. That is one place. And then avatatyadanustvagum sagasrakshashadeshude. That is second place. Kapardine chavyuktakeshaya chanamak sagasrakshaya chashatatanvane chanamo. Girishaya cha shipi vishtaya chanamo. Third place. So three places. Sagasraksha means 1000 eyes. The one who has 1000 eyes. Sagasra shirisha purushaha sagasraksha sagasrapad. Purusha Suktam also says that. Three times it comes in Rudram, Sagasraksha. And when we talk of the Gayatri Mantra for Paramashiva, Tat purushaya vidmahe mahadevaya dhimahi tanna rudrak prachodayat. There are many other Gayatri mantras for Lord Shiva. This is the primary mantra that is spoken of in the Mahanarayana Upanishad. But there is another mantra, another Gayatri mantra, very similar Gayatri mantra spoken of in the Mahanarayana Upanishad, which goes like this. Purushasya vidmahe sagasrakshasya mahadevasya dhimahi tanna rudrak prachodayat. What does it say? Sagasrakshasya mahadevasya dhimahi. O thousand-eyed Mahadeva, it says. It assigns that Sagasraksha word with Mahadeva. So that's what here Mahadeva is described as Sagasraksha. Sagasraksha. Sagasraksha ye namaha. Vishalaksha. Vishalaksha means one who has broad eyes. Or Vishalaksha means Mahadevi is called as Vishalakshi. Mahadeva is called as Vishalaksha. Or one who has eyes everywhere. Vishvatas chakshuruta vishvato muko vishvato hasta uta vishvatas patham bahubhya namati sampatatrairidhyava prithivi janayande yava prithivi janayandeva ekastanme manashiva sankalpamastu. 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Shvetashvatara Maharshi says that also Shiva Sankalpa Suktam has this verse. The one who has eyes, the one whose hands and eyes and feet and legs, you know, the one whose hands, face, eyes and feet are everywhere. And then Somo Nakshatra Sadakaha. Very wonderful name, Soma. Shiva plus Uma is Soma. Speaking of this, there are many references. सोमक्पवते जनिता मतीनां जनिता दिवो जनिता पृथिव्याः जनिताग्नेर्जनिता सूर्यस्य जनितेन्द्रस्य जनितोत विष्णोः. सो दिस कम्स इन द ऋग्वेदम 9th canto 96th chapter 5th verse. Samavedam Purvarchika chapter 5 sloka 527. Samaveda Uttararchika chapter 5 sloka 943. And also this verse comes in the Bhasmajabala Upanishad, where Mahadeva himself identifies himself with Soma. I am that Soma. Parashakti and Paramashiva together is Soma. And I begot. You know, begot means actually, you know, I begot everybody, all the devas. Prithvi appeared from me, that is the earth appeared from me, and Indra, Agni, Varuna, Surya, Vishnu, Brahma, everybody appeared from me. Janitota Vishnoha means beget, basically. Speaking of this also, it comes in the Panchabrahma Upanishad. Avastha Tritiyatitam Turiyam Brahma Samgitam Brahma Vishnavadibihi Sevyam Sarvesham Janakam Param. Janakam Param, the one who gives, the one who begets Brahma and Vishnu and everybody, and he alone is described as the Supreme Father, and he is beyond the three modes of material nature. See, he is the beyond the three modes of material nature. He is beyond the Sattva Rajasthamas. He is described as Shuddha Sattva. And he is beyond Brahma, Narayana and Rudra. So that's about it. Somo. And then many places are there, you know, Somam. Atharva Shiras Upanishad describes Apama Somam Amrita Abhuma Ganma Jyotir Abhidama Devan. So we see the story of Atharva Shiras. Three lectures I have given on Atharva Shiras Upanishad, which is in my channel. One can refer that. So it's a very, very important Upanishad, which has like around 30 to 35 supporting facts, Upabrahmanams in the Shastras. So where the devas go and have the darshan of Mahadeva, and Mahadeva suddenly disappears, they do a stuti, they start doing a stuti for Lord Shiva. And then they say, Somam Amritam. That Amrita means immortality. That Soma, that Parashakti and Paramashiva alone is described as immortality. And if you want to achieve that immortal state, you have to surrender to that personality who is immortal, right? So that is Mahadeva alone, along with Parashakti, of course. And then Atharvashika. Chaturthi Ardhamatra Sa Soma Loka Omkaraha. When describing the fourth state, it describes Soma Loka, which represents that Parakailasha, Shiva Loka, ultimate Loka, Parakailasha. And then eighth Anuvakam of Rudram. Namas Soma Yacha Rudraya Cha Namak Thamra Yacha Runaya Cha. Namas Soma Yacha. Soma. Eighth Anuvakam starts off by saying Soma, O Soma, Parashakti and Paramashiva. Umardha Deha, Yoga Tattva Upanishad and Yoga Yajnavalkya Smriti, also when describing Samba Shiva, Sadashiva, it says Umardha Deham, Umardha Vigraha. Uma, Parashakti, is actually on your left half, O Maheshwara, O five-headed, ten-handed, three-eyed Maheshwara. That Parashakti is described as your left half, and you are Sarvakarana Karanam. You are the cause of all causes, and you don't have a cause also. Karanam karananam vyata karanam tu dyeyaha atarvashika. The cause of all causes alone should be meditated upon.
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I constraints and experience all that as I, Swatmanam Prakati Karoti Bhajatam. And to one who salutes, who prostrates, who does puja to him, Bhajatam, Bhajasevayam, who does seva, Kaika, Manasika, Vachika, all the three kinds of seva. Shastra Pathana is the important seva here. So, Swadhyaya Adhyetavya Vidhi is there. Niyama Vidhi they say. So, Swadhyaya Adhyetavya. Through this, you understand this. One should have to study one's own Shastra Veda part. Now, at least now, Athato Brahma Jignyasa. Now, we are in Vedanta. So, Athato Brahma Jignyasa. After gaining the four prerequisites, Veka, Vairagya, Samadhi, Shatka, Sampatti and Mukshatva, you have to start inquiring about the self. Desire to know self, no, inquiry into the self. Jignyasa is to inquire. So, I have one who bhajatam, one who does this inquiry, that is the seva here. Mudraya, bhadraya, meditate on whom? Bhaja is also meditation. Bhaja is also worshipping. Bhaja is also inquiry. Meditation, inquiry, worship of whom? Bhadraya mudraya, yo bhadraya mudraya astiti. One who exists in mudraya bhadraya. Bhadra mudra. Bhadra is auspicious. Mudra is mudra. That's same word they use in English. A kind of expression. So, one who uses this auspicious mudra. Chin mudra is auspicious mudra of all the mudras. So, one who shows this Bhadra Mudra, auspicious Mudra, whom, if you worship, you will gain this knowledge. Swatmanam Prakati Karoti, presents himself. Swatmanam Prakati Karoti means he just presents himself, his own self. Vishvam Paschati Karya Karanataya Swaswami Sammandhatah Shishyacharyataya Tathaiva Pitruputra Dhyatmana Bhedatah Swapne Jagrativaya Esha Purusho Maya Paribhramitah Tasmai Shri Guru Murtaye Namaidam Shri Dakshina Murtaye. 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How? Karya Karana Taya as the Karya and the Karana. The whole Jagat, what is Jagat? Karya Karanatmakam Jagat. One is cause and the other is effect. Everything in the Jagat is cause-effect relationship only, in cause-effect relationship. So, Karya Karanataya and Swaswami Sammandataha. Swa. Swa means one's wealth. Som Ajnati Dhanakshayam. So, one's wealth, son, etc. Swa. And Swami, I am the owner of these things. In this relationship, whatever exists, that is Jagat. So, one sees the whole Jagat in this relationship. Shishya Acharya Taya. So, that is in relationship with the wealth, that is in relationship with the Putra, etc. Not just that, the other Loka, which is Shishya Acharya, that is bigger Loka. If that is Samsara, wife, kids and all that is samsara, then there is another bigger samsara, Shishya Acharya. Responsibility is more here. So, Shishya Acharya Taya Tatha Eva. In the same place, in the same way, Putra, Pitru Putra Adi Atmana Bhedataha. In the different forms, Putra, Pitru, son, father, all these different forms, Acharya, Shishya, the different ways, everything. Sapne Jagartiva, in the dream state, in the wake-up state. In whichever state one sees, these differences manifest in the dream state or wake-up state. In whichever state you see these things, Ya Esha Purusho Maya Paribhramitaha. This Purusha, because of Maya's confusion, because of the confusion created

by Maya, he sees these different states, different bodies, different the difference. He experiences the difference because of the confusion created by Maya. But whoever sees it, in whoever it exists, Tasmi Shri Guru Murtaye, that too, that Guru Murti, that Shramurti, I salute. Because all these are superimposed on the self, and self is nothing but Dakshinamurti. 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Bhuhu, earth, ambhamsi. Ambha, water is always in plural. So, ambhamsi. So, water, then analaha, fire, anilaha, prithi, akasha, akashat, vayu, vayu, ragni, that order he is presenting it in different order. So, anilaha, vayu, anilaha, and ambara, akasha, ambaram, ahar nathaha himamshuhu uman himamshuf uman. So all these different is ahaha. Aha means daytime, night. All these different dualities, the world of duality, whoever, in whoever, in whichever puman, iti abhati, as though it exists, it shines. Chara charatma atmakamidam. What shines? These five elements and the planets, the animals, plants, etc., whatever. Chara, chara, chara, achara. Chara means that which moves. Achara means that which does not move. The whole creation which moves and which does not move, which is superimposed on this self as though it exists. Idam yasiva murti ashtakam. And whom? In whose self these whole things are superimposed, all these things are superimposed, on whom these eight slokas are composed. Na anyat kinchana vidyate vimrshatam. There is nothing other than this self which exists. Vimrshatam yasmat parasmat bho, which you can do vimarsha of, explain. There is nothing to explain other than this self. There is nothing other than which is the creation. Vimrsha is also creation. So, there is nothing other than this self which can be called as creation. Yasmat parasmat vibho, which vibhu, vyapaka, all-pervading self, other than this self, this Dakshinamurti, there is nothing other than that we can call as Jagat. 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
all that which exists is nothing but this self. So, idam sputi kritam, this is very clearly presented here. Idam yasmat amushpin stave. This is the idea, knowledge which we have presented in this glorifying shloka. So, tena asya, because of this reason, asya, this shloka, shrava, if you hear, if you listen to it, tadartha mananat, if you meditate upon the meaning, if you inquire upon the meaning, jnana, if you meditate upon this swarupa, dakshinamurti, or sankirtana, if you do bhajana, if you chant this, sarvatmatva mahavibhuti sahitam. Since sarvatmatva is what we have explained in this, self is sarvatma, there is nothing other than self. So, if you do meditation chanting upon this self, you will gain that. Whatever you meditate upon, yad bhaviti tad bhavati. Whatever you meditate, you will become that. You meditate upon this self, dakshinamurti as sarvatma, you will become that sarvatma. Mahavibhuti saitam, with all the vibhutis, glories. Syad ishvaratam satahan, you will yourself become ishvara. Ishvara-ness, the all-knowingness, that Ishvara, what is Ishvara? Who is Sarvajna Sarvavit? Yes, Sarvajna Sarvavit. You will be the all-knowing. General knowledge and special knowledge, both that which exists, you will gain that. And Swatasiddhyeta, you don't need to, after knowing this truth, you don't need to work out to gain all these knowledges, to gain that Ishvaratva. It automatically happens. There is no gap in between. Svatasiddhyet, and ashtada, how will this Ishvaratva be? Tadupunaha ashtada parinatam, the eightfold different siddhi, supernatural powers. That is what is called Aishwarya. Aishwarya, the eight supernatural powers, anima, mahima, laima, etc. This will present itself without any trouble. The same point you gain the knowledge. But one thing you have to understand, all the people who have knowledge, maybe they have siddhis, may not be they have siddhis. Siddhis they use because it is the result of the previous birth, the previous sadhana, sir. These people may become Ishvara and they can gain the siddhis, but they may not use because there is no karmas required, which are required for those siddhis to be used. So, they won't use it. So, you cannot, this is not a yardstick to understand the person, whether he is a realist person or not. Siddhis are not yardstick. A person can be having siddhis, but an idiot. A person can be knowledgeable, but no siddhis. There is no trouble in this. There is no contradiction in this. So, this is what the meaning of these shlokas are. You see. Om Purnamada Purnamidam Purnat Purnamadachate. Purnasya Purnamadaya Purnameva Vashishyate.

0: 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Om Namah Shivaya.
1: 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In this, you are about to listen Kawai Hindu Lectures. The titles are Karma Management 4 and Revealed Scriptures and Origin of Karma Management, presented by Sri Shivaya Bodhinatha Velayatha Swami. Thank you. Om Namah Shivaya.
2: Seventh principle. This is moving into a new area. Mitigate past karma. So, first we're dealing with three principles of people doing things to us and learning to act in a wise way. Next, we're dealing with our own actions in the present, handling them, considering the consequences, creating no new negative karmas, and divinely influencing them. So we've got those three helping us with how we're acting, new actions in the present. Okay? Doing all of that, things are getting pretty sublime. Our life should be smoother than it was before. So, we're not overwhelmed with karmas from the past. We're not disturbing things in the present. So what can we do next? We can mitigate the karma that we're carrying. Mitigate means make it less. We can lessen the karmic burden that we're carrying. So that's what this is talking about. So we have an analogy, again, with the judicial system. So you commit armed robbery, okay? Saw too many movies. Whatever. Need the money for drugs. Whatever. That's the usual reason. So you commit armed robbery, and you get caught, and you get sentenced to 20 years in jail. Okay? But you're really not a bad person, you know. You're not a career criminal who's been, you know, doing this whole life. As soon as he gets out, he's going to do it again because it's the only thing he knows how to do. Career criminal. No, you're basically a decent person, so your behavior in jail is noticed. He's a good person, acting nicely, good behavior. So what happens when you're in jail and your behavior is noticed to be good? Get a reduced sentence, right? They don't keep you there the full 20 years. So you've done something in the past, but now you're acting in an admirable way, so you get a reduced sentence. That's the idea of mitigating karma. The normal consequence that we would face from a past action is lessened. So there's an example that Gurudeva uses. If the normal karma we would face from actions in the past is to have a leg cut off, but through various actions we're doing in the present, that karma has been mitigated, has been lessened. It'll still come, but not the full force of it. So the example Gurudeva gives is, we read about someone who has their leg cut off, or we see it on CNN, the news. We hear about somebody else having their leg cut off, and it hits us. The whole emotion of it hits us, just like it happened to us, or like it happened to a son or a daughter, happened to someone close. You know, all of a sudden we take on the whole emotional experience of having our leg cut off. So we experienced it emotionally. It didn't happen to us physically. And then later on, say on a hiking trip, we stumble and fall and we cut our leg. Not badly, but we cut our leg. And that's the karma. It came back. But it came back mitigated. Came back lessened. Wasn't as difficult to experience. So this is an important point, right? Why experience the full brunt of a negative karma when you don't have to? This is sounding good, right? Okay, so how do we mitigate karma? We have lots of different ways. That's why it's the longest lesson in karma management. So, go through them quickly. Karma yoga is the first one, performing good deeds, helping others in a selfless way. Doesn't have to be helping just people, you know, just helping the general community. It's one of the things Gurudeva even has the monks doing. We get involved in community service, helping on different projects here and there in the community. We put out a drug-free CD and printing aloha posters and so forth as help ways of helping the community. So just being unselfish enough to reach out beyond your immediate family, which of course is the people you're obligated to first, to help other people when you don't have to. Doing good deeds for others that you don't have to do. You don't, doesn't make you famous, doesn't give you any benefit, just makes you feel better. That's the idea of karma yoga. So doing that lessens our karma to some extent. It's not a powerful technique, but it does help. Bhakti yoga, devotion, worship, that is intense enough to cause us to receive the grace of the gods can change the patterns of karma dating back many past lives, clearing and clarifying conditions that were created hundreds of years ago and are but seeds now waiting to manifest in the future. So that's such a beautiful sentence by Gurudeva. I wanted to read it. So the key there is intense enough. Worship that is intense enough to cause us to receive the grace of the gods. I hear yesterday's puja was. Those of you who went to the Shiva puja, wasn't it intense? So look at that. You all got your karma mitigated. No extra charge. So that's an example. But it's two-sided. You know, there's two sides to this process. It's not just up to the priest doing the ceremony. You have to be in the right mood, right? You have to be receptive. You have to be focused. You can't be distracted. You can't be in a hurry in order for you to experience an intense moment of worship. So that's not easy necessarily because life keeps us very busy. Children keep us distracted. Problems at work overwhelm us, so forth. You know, it's easy to be burdened. And even though we're physically worshiping, mentally and emotionally, we're not. We're somewhere else. It happens all the time, right? We're divided mind. Divided emotions. We're worrying about the past, thinking about the future, concerned about others around us. We're not intensely worshiping. So it only works if you're able to intensely worship. So one of the ways of doing that is pilgrimage. And Inner Search itself is a kind of pilgrimage. So pilgrimage is taking time off from your normal duties to devote it to religious efforts, such as Inner Search. So what happens there? Well, you've lessened the distractions by setting them aside, right? You've had to arrange your business so you could be away a week or two. Maybe the kids are with the grandparents and so forth. No, you've arranged your life so there's less distractions, just for a period of time. So that helps be intense. You can prepare for it ahead of time. Some pilgrimages, people prepare a whole month ahead of time to get themselves to maximize the benefits during it. They just don't do it when they arrive. They're preparing and doing things for a whole month before they even leave on the pilgrimage. So there were many pilgrimages back in the 1970s and 80s that Gurudeva took devotees on to India and varying lengths, varying experiences, and sometimes you would see this, not all the time, but particularly if you saw someone leave and then you saw them when they came back. If you didn't go, you know, if you just, like you waved goodbye to everyone and then you welcomed them all back, you could see the difference in different people because you were comparing the before and the after without seeing the in-between, the gradual changes. So someone would look different. Not just they lost weight or something, you know. Their face would be different. You know, they'd look like a different person a little bit. they'd come back and they'd fit into life in a slightly different position, a better position. Their life would go a little more smoothly. Well, why is that? What happened? Their karma changed. They worshipped intensely enough to change their karma. They received enough blessings through the temples they worshipped at to change their karma. So we've seen it happen in many lives. It's an excellent way to mitigate karma. And it's more powerful than just karma yoga. Because karma yoga, you're just on your own, so to speak. Whereas here you're having direct blessings from God and the gods, so it's able to accomplish more. So other ways we can generate an intensity of worship is the idea of a vrata or a vow. Vratas are taken for a fixed period of time, short period of time. Like there's festivals where you take a vrata for 6 days called Skanda Shashti or Vinayaka Vratam. You take a vrata for 21 days. So it's just for that period of time. It's like in the... Usually you fast during the day and you go to the temple for that particular deity once during the day and then you eat at night. That's a common vrata, a vow in our tradition. Penance is another way. Prayaschitta is the Sanskrit word. So prayaschitta is instead of waiting for the karma to come back and punish you, you punish yourself now and get it over with. Why wait? They just sit around and wait. Get it over with now. So you may have seen, sometimes they show this on educational programs on up on the Himalayas, people, both Hindus and Buddhists walking around Mount Kailas prostrating as they walk. Instead of just walking, they're prostrating. They take one step forward, prostrate, stand up, take another step forward, prostrate, stand up, go around the whole mountain that way. What a discipline. So it's a kind of penance. Doesn't have to be around a mountain. It can be down a path or around a temple. That's a simpler way. We saw a wonderful documentary on a Hindu sadhu who did the penance of rolling a couple of thousand miles from where he lived to a temple. Just down the roads in India, you know, he wouldn't allow this. And you have to imagine someone rolling down the freeway with drums and everything, you know. People accompanying him. In India, it's done still. So he actually rolled about 2,000 miles. Every day they'd roll 10, 12 miles, you know, carry all their food pots to cook and so forth. There was about a group of 8 or 10 of them. But this one person was doing the rolling. Others would walk in front and behind so the buses would miss him and so forth. It's a real documentary we have. You know. And we could give someone a copy of it if they wanted it. Just let us know. So that was a real penance. You know, definitely changed the person's karma, I'm sure, quite dramatically. But you don't have to do something that extensive. But it gives a sense of it. There's another type of penance which is directly related to the misdeed. So the example we use is a teacher who used to engage in corporal punishment of students as a change of heart. Says, you know, this isn't right. I shouldn't be doing this. In fact, I should never have done this. I really feel bad about having disciplined children in this way. What can I do? So the penance is to educate other teachers in alternative ways, like publishing pamphlets on it and giving talks on it and so forth, you know, making amends by trying to change how others who are doing this are still trying to convince them not to do it. So it's like in the drug world, if someone uses drugs, gets caught, goes to prison, comes out, and then tries to convince others not to use drugs. You know, if you've probably heard of programs like that, seen people doing that. Well, that's a form of penance. Definitely. They're compensating, they're eliminating the karma of having done that by trying to help others avoid that action themselves. So it's a penance that's directed toward the specific wrong action. So Gurudeva's comment on mitigate is, when pre-dawn morning pujas, scriptural reading, devotionals to the guru, and meditation are performed, without fail, the deeper side of ourselves is cultivated, and that in itself softens our karma and prolongs life. So, softens our karmas. Just to comment on that as the last point. It's important to realize we're not saying do a few things and all your karmas, negative karmas, go away. You know, you want to have karma management series, fourth and final session. I have a story. This is an email that came in. I'm going to read part of it. Came in a few months ago in response to our request we put out on Taka. We were developing a series called 9 Principles for Raising Children. You may have recalled reading that in Hinduism Today. So we were soliciting input. So this is some of the input we got from one mother. My daughter, Nita, was trained to be a peer mediator in the 5th grade. Pretty impressive, right? Of a 10-year-old peer mediator. She learned to guide the students who were having conflicts through certain steps using I messages to come to a resolution. An important component was that the two students had to want to resolve their differences. Many times people want to hold on to their anger or their hurt and blame others for it. I was thrilled to have this kind of training available to people at such a young age. So that fits right in to our karma management principles here without making direct reference to it, but that process, if it's successful, involves the first 3 principles, right? You have to forego retaliation, so one student can't be retaliating against the other. We have to accept responsibility, as it says here, you can't be blaming others. And we have to forgive the offender, which is the point of the mediation. Forgiving the offender. So it brings together all 3 of the first principles quite nicely. Excuse me. Goes on to another subject here. I truly believe we live out part of our karma through our children, and we grow and improve as they do. How many of you believe that? You ever thought about it? The funny thing is that we can see ourselves in our children, yet we want them to be so much better. Anyone ever felt that way? Somehow they're supposed to handle the problems that we face better than we did. We want them to be perfect and to overcome our imperfections. So, how does that tie in? Well, it ties in the sense that we work out our own karma sometimes through helping other people work out the same karma we worked on. So in this case, it's talking about children. So quite often, the challenges we faced in life and worked out either fully or partly, we face them again in our children, amazingly. And we need to figure out how to advise our children to handle the same karmas that we had to handle. So if we manage to do that successfully, what do we know? We know that karma is fully resolved. It's gone away. Because if we can help someone else through the same karma successfully, we've clearly mastered it. We've clearly understood the problem. So Gurudeva used to use the same example in talking about monks giving advice to family people. He would say, you're only resolving your own karma. You think you're helping someone else, but you're resolving your own karma. You're helping them through something that you went through once. So if you can do that successfully, you've really mastered that karma. So it broadens the principle that not only parents to children, teachers to students, elders to younger people, swamis to lay people, it's a very broad principle that through giving advice to others in areas in which we've encountered difficulties, we've experienced karmas, we're resolving our own karma and getting rid of it completely. That's our first story. Our second story has to do with drug-free Kauai. So, a number of years ago, there was a strong movement on the island to promote a drug-free Kauai. There was a coalition for a drug-free Kauai, and Gurudeva was asked to help. And so he delegated the project to Arumugaswamy, who under Gurudeva's direction produced a CD on drug-free Kauai. So it's very interesting the approach that Gurudeva took. You know, one approach would be you take, you know, the high moral ground. You know, drugs are wrong. Drugs are sinful, therefore you shouldn't use drugs, right? That's taking the high moral ground, kind of preaching right and wrong to people. Gurudeva didn't take that approach. He said, what we want to do is show the consequences. We're not trying to talk children out of taking drugs. We're trying to show them the consequences of their actions. This is what happens if you take certain kinds of drugs. So that before they decided to take the drugs, they would have a good understanding of the consequences of doing so. So how did Gurudeva go about having Arumugaswamy show them the consequences? Mainly with personal interviews of people who had ended up in jail because of taking drugs. People, Kauaians. So he interviewed two or three men, two or three women, got their stories on this CD, which is a very compelling statement about the consequences. Because the consequences in all cases were disastrous. You know, their whole life changed. Their whole life fell apart. It really went downhill. If they had a good job, they lost their job. If they had a good reputation, they lost their reputation. Some of them ended up stealing money and being caught at stealing. Whereas before, they were very upright people. In all cases, the marriages fell apart, totally fell apart, ended up in divorce, people lost nice homes, and the children ended up in a very difficult situation. So it was very compelling testimony from these drug users as to the consequences. Then there was one other person on the tape who was the warden, and his comment was that certain kinds of drugs, the methamphetamine kinds of drugs, turn people into walking zombies. They just walk around and their brains don't work right anymore. Their brains have been physically damaged because of excessive use. And they just can't think or function in a normal way. I mean, what a compelling consequence to think about. So, of course, that fits quite nicely into the fourth principle we were talking about, consider the consequences. So it relates to our own actions as mature adults. You know, we can reflect, what is the consequence of this action? What are the karmic consequences in particular of this action? And it also shows a good way of training children. Don't want to simply blame children for doing things wrong, scold them, punish them. We want to teach them to think about the consequences. Maybe we never told them the consequences, but we assume they understand the consequences. Usually that's the case. a child does something wrong that we don't expect, usually we forgot to explain something, but we don't want to admit that. So the idea is, in raising children, try always to show them the consequences of their actions in a non-emotional, non-threatening way. So they begin to think that way. And when they're adults, they naturally think that way first. What are the consequences of this action? Do I want to experience those consequences or not? So we have our last two new concepts regarding karma. First one is creating the future. So normally when we think about karma, we think about the past. Karma. That's my past coming into the present. That's usually all we think about. But more important than that is to think about karma. That's how my present is creating my future. We have more control over that. All of us here today have enough wisdom to control our present. Otherwise, we wouldn't be here. We'd be out doing something else. This wouldn't be enjoyable. But all of us here today are concerned about that and have that ability to understand the principles clearly, how what I'm doing in the present is creating my future. So we can live in such a way in the present to create the kind of future we want. If we want the world to be generous to us in the future, we need to be generous to others in the present. Very simple principles. But a very important part of the concept of karma, to think about the future. The second new concept has to do with resolving karma. And the ultimate future. What is the ultimate future? Moksha, liberation. So we're not just thinking about future, but the ultimate future, the goal toward which we're all striving, is to be liberated from rebirth on earth. Eventually, we'll get tired of doing the same old things. We want to move on. So the novelty wears off. So Gurudeva defines moksha in a beautiful way. It's a twofold definition. There's two different concepts in this definition of moksha. Moksha occurs after karma has been resolved and realization of the self, Parashiva, has been attained. So twofold. Resolving karma. There's nothing more to do on earth. We've run out of things to do. There's nothing holding us here. And we've realized the absolute, Parashiva. So, for anyone serious about moksha, what does that mean? Well, we want to be careful about karma. We don't want to create any new karma. We want to resolve the karma we have. We're very karma conscious in our actions. We want to lessen the karma we now have, accelerate it, move it forward, mitigate it, without adding to it. And that is part of our moving toward moksha. Moving on to our principles for effective karma management, we'll start a quick review. We've got 7 principles so far, and we've got the last 3 coming up this morning. So as we were talking about yesterday, the first group of principles, the first 3 principles, has to do with controlling how we respond to what happens to us. That's the first challenge. Other people are doing things to us. We're not initiating them. Things are happening to us, and how we respond to those activities is the first challenge. So, as we know, we need to forego retaliation. We can't fight back. We can't go eye for an eye. He hit me, I'm going to hit him. We have to refrain that one. You have to accept responsibility. Whatever happens, even though it came through somebody else, I created it. Because nothing can happen to me that I did not create. And we accept responsibility, which takes the focus off of the person who did it to us and puts it on us. But even then, we have to forgive the offender. because we still might harbor some resentment. We still might be angry. This person did it to me. I know that I really did it to myself, but I still am upset with this person. Somebody else should have done it to me. Not that person. That person didn't have the right to do it to me. It should have been somebody much more important than I am. You know, whatever. We're not really letting go. We're still holding on because we haven't forgiven them. So like it said in the story at the beginning, the 10-year-olds, you know, have to forgive. In order to resolve something, you have to forgive it. Forgive the offender. And then you really start over, and you're not harboring the anger. So that's that group. The second group has to do with actions we're initiating. We're the one who is doing something to the world, to someone else. So the first principle was consider the consequences, meaning the karmic consequences. Are we going to be happy with the karma that this brings back to us? The second principle was to create no negative karmas. When we're serious about karma management, that's our goal. We don't want to create any new negative karmas. Why add to our burden of negative karmas through actions in the present? There's no point to doing that at all. That's our second group. Third group has to do with positively influencing the karma we bring into this life. So this starts to get more subtle. As we talked about, the first principle is divinely influencing karma, bringing the grace of the deity into our karma. We can be helped. We don't have to face this all by ourselves. And we talked about doing that through developing a personal relationship with Lord Ganesha, which has two benefits. Helps us find our swadharma, our position in life, which allows us to move forward the maximum we can in our spiritual growth. We don't stand still, we don't move backwards, we're able to move forward as much as we're able to in this life if we slip into our swadharma, our natural occupation, our natural situation, our natural duties, so forth in life. The second one is, Ganesha, as the Lord of Obstacles, keeps us from doing certain things and helps us be successful in other areas, just like the mother and the 2-year-old. The mother's constantly putting obstacles in place to prevent the child from hurting itself, and then removing obstacles to allow the child to be successful. So Ganesha is just like that with us as adults, Lord of Obstacles. The other principle we talked about for handling the karma of the past was called mitigate past karma. And reviewing that one quickly, came up with 6 different ways of mitigating past karma, reducing the impact of our past negative karmas upon us. So the first one was dharma, simply living virtuously. Second one was karma yoga, doing good deeds, helping other people, being generous. Third one was bhakti yoga, developing intensity of worship, which allows us to receive blessings from the deity. Fourth one was yatra, pilgrimage, particularly one in which we would call it a serious pilgrimage because we're not only involved in the pilgrimage when we start, but we're involved in the pilgrimage in preparing for it. A week, 2 weeks, even a month before the pilgrimage, we're doing certain disciplines as part of the pilgrimage. Some of you may have read the articles in the last issue of Hinduism Today on the pilgrimage, the Ayyappan pilgrimage to Sabarimala. Remember reading that? So, to go on the pilgrimage, you have to start the disciplines 30 days before the pilgrimage. You can't just walk up and say, here I am. No, you have to start 30 whole days with very strict disciplines in order to participate in the pilgrimage. So that kind of pilgrimage is how Gurudeva envisions Sanmarga, our pilgrimage site here, how it will naturally develop. You know, we're not going to force it. It'll have its own timing, its own way of developing. But Gurudeva saw it as a site for serious pilgrimage, meaning the same kind of pilgrimage to Sabarimala, where people prepare themselves weeks, even a month before coming, following certain disciplines. So we're looking forward to developing that kind of pilgrimage opportunity here in the future to fulfill Gurudeva's vision. Fifth way of mitigating past karma was vows. We talked about taking vows, like during Skanda Shashti or Vinayaka Vratam, for 6 or 21 days, for a fixed period of time. Usually you fast during the day and go to the temple once during the day to worship and then eat at night for that period of time. So at different festivals, vratas are taken to different deities. So that's an effective way of lessening our past karma. And the last one was prayaschitta penance, such as fasting. Fasting on pradosha is a kind of penance, pradosha day. Or walking prostrations. It doesn't have to be around Mount Kailas. It can just be a shorter distance. Around the temple is good enough. But it's a very common kind of penance is to walk. To move forward by prostrating, walking prostration. So you take one step, you prostrate, you stand up. You take one step, you prostrate, you stand up. Like that. So that's a quick review.
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4: Devotees of the Lord, we are in the decad captioned Suttaruttal in Tiruchadakam of Saint Manikavachaka. A time comes in every man's life when he raises some basic questions for himself. The question is simple. The question is, what is this all about? What am I doing? Where am I going? The question is simple, but answers are very complicated. Answers are complicated depending upon the mind, the susceptibility, the degree of perfection, and the maturity reached by every individual. The man persists in this questioning, and so he begins to seek an answer in various ways. Some of us approach religion, some of us approach other areas of life's activities, some of us approach preachers, some take to gurus, some take to reading, some take to philosophy, and the rest. But whatever we do, we seem to be still in the dark, so far as the final answer to this question is concerned. And in our state of confusion, we could become quite rigid ourselves. We can take a particular attitude and stick to it and say that is right. We believe we are right and everybody else is wrong. A situation like this comes also to the great saints. But the great difference is that their soul has matured. They have reached a level of perfection where it is no longer necessary for them either to raise the question or to seek an answer. If they raise this question within themselves, they get the answer also, all by itself. And so they begin to understand that all that they have been doing, all that they have been pursuing, all that they have been thinking to be important is no longer so. It is not true that all that they have been trying to understand is superficial, is tinsel. It has no basis. It has no significance either. So when this kind of an awakening dawns, they think that they have to pursue only one path, and that is the path that will take them beyond themselves into eternity, into the hands of God. Saint Manikavasika was one of those great saints who had gone through this process. He went through this process at Tiruperundurai. He became a completely transformed man at Tiruperundurai. At the hands of his Jnana Guru, he receives a variety of diksha. With the diksha that he gets, he no longer is what he was previously. He His body, his mind, and his internal instruments, his instruments of perception, his instruments of action, and all the rest of them are no longer pursuing the world and worldly situations. They are only pursuing the path towards Godhead. They only know that path. They do not know any other path. And so his mind, his chittam, his intellect, his sense of egoity, all that there is which you would like to associate with the personality of a human being are no longer his. They have become God's. And so in the last stanza, he was describing that state of mind. That is a stanza which we did last time. Sindhanai nin tanakkaki, naayine nin kanninai nin thiruppada podukkaki, vandanayum ammalarukke yaki, vaakku un manivarthaikku aki, ஐம்புலன்களார வந்தனை ஆட்கொண்டு உள்ளே புகுந்த விச்சை மாலமுதப் 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And elsewhere he would say, Tandadu undanai, kondadu endanai, sankara yargalo chadurar. You took me, and you gave yourself to me. Who is the more intelligent of the two of us? Me, a significant, insignificant creature, you have adopted as a slave, but in turn you have given yourself to me. I certainly am more intelligent than you are. Sankara yargalo chatura. Chatura means intelligent. So you see, he talks in this strain, in this stanza, saying that what a miracle it was that you have subjected me to this kind of situation. Atkonda vichai. Vichai means vidai. Vidai means the miracle. We, in our ordinary lives, are looking for many miracles. We want miracles. We want miracles to come such that would remove all our sufferings. We want big miracles to happen. We want to see God. We want to experience God. But we forget the very many small miracles that are happening in our lives every now and then, because we have no power of looking at them, understanding them, comprehending them. It is these small miracles that really make big miracles. These small miracles are no longer small. When you look at them, you understand their significance, and you will see that each one is a big miracle. So he is talking of the miracle that has taken place in his life when he found that he was in the hands of God. In the whole of this decade of 10 stanzas, 10 songs, the central theme is Nee ennai atkondai. Naan unakku adimayanen. You take in charge of my life. I become your own subject and a slave. Every stanza mentions this in this decade. Therefore, this is a stanza which describes the atkonda tanmai of God, the nature of God's taking possession of this soul. Friends, I was trying to understand the meaning of this atkolludal. I looked into the dictionary and found some meaning. I looked into the most authoritative Madras University lexicon to understand what it says about this atkondal. But I must say that I was not happy with the meaning that was given in the lexicon. I read many interpretations of this word in many texts. I sought to understand the philosophy behind this atkondal in terms of the expositions of great saints, both in Tamil as well as in Sanskrit. All that I am telling you now is part of my own experience. But I am afraid I was not able to really understand the meaning of this word in the manner in which it is conveyed to us by the saints as a part of their experience. So I relegated this subject to the corner of my mind, and I am used to meditation. I spend quite a long time every day in meditation, both morning and in the evening. Meditation is my most beautiful and happy hour. That's the time when I begin to contemplate upon the basic things that have struck me from these texts. I listen to many people to try to find out what they say. And I put them in my mind, allow it to sink deep, and try to get the meaning for all these things during my hour of meditation. So I simply put this question of the meaning of Atkolludal to God in my meditation. It's a very interesting thing that was happening to me. So I asked God, what is the meaning of this word Atkolludal? God understands the question, understands that I am in a state of confusion, and He is ready to give an answer. And He gives His answer in His own way. And He says, well, I accept what you have said. You have a problem there of lack of understanding. So I'll tell you, first of all, you understand. In simple terms, I want to tell you what it means. And kindly listen to me carefully. And so He says, first of all, Atkolludal means that you are not yourself. You are not yourself. I'm confused again. I do not understand this, my Lord. What are you trying to say? You are not yourself. God says, yes, what I say is again the correct thing. You are not yourself. So long you have been thinking that you are the self. So long you have been thinking that it is yourself that is the most important thing that matters in this world. You have been cultivating this self right from your moment of birth. You grow up, you study,

You are happy and proud. You looked at yourself and said, yes, here I am, T.V. Venkatraman, so and so, so and so. But I wish to tell you now, you have reached a situation where all that self is not the self. All that self is a bogey. All that self is untrue. All that self is just your imagination. All that self simply does not exist. All that self is part of your machination. It is your mental creation. All that you are trying to do in the name of your soul, cultivating your interests and cultivating your goals, etc., is nothing but a series of falsehoods you are perpetrating upon yourself. So you are not yourself. When I take charge of you, you are no longer yourself. That part of your personality is gone. Totally that personality is gone. If there were a personality of that kind which was feeding you, providing you for ammunition to so-called spiritual growth, to so-called growth in society, that personality is gone. When you come to me, it has been cast away. You no longer have that to fall back upon. So you are yourself. You are yourself truly. You are not that bogey self. When you are with me, you will be what you are. So long you are not what you were. You have been a made-up soul, made-up person. But today you will be your true soul. That's one meaning and one situation pertaining to Atkulladal. Are you able to understand? God asks me. I may not fully understand, but I see what he is saying, because I still have that personality, I still have that ego, I still have that mind, I still have that intellect, and therefore I like to question him further, but I cannot question God, therefore I have to accept that kind of a situation, and I say, okay, you are saying that, isn't it? All right, now what next? Now, Atkulladal, again he says, means that you have no more liberties. I get upset here. What do you mean I have no more liberties? You have no liberties. The liberties, the freedoms that you have been talking of, again, were untrue. You were thinking in terms of your freedom to do what you like. You were thinking in terms of social freedom. You were thinking in terms of moral freedom. You were thinking in terms of political liberty. Your right to vote, your right to be a citizen of a society, your right to be something that matters in the world, in your economy, and more than anything else, you wanted to be having liberties in an economic sense, economic liberty, various other liberties that you are talking of. My dear man, God tells me, they are no longer there. These liberties that you are talking of are meaningless. They do not exist. They are falsehoods. They are part of a personality which you are trying to build up on an illusory basis. The basis being Maya. And therefore, these things do not exist here. So you have no such liberty. When you have become my slave, when you have become my subject, when you have become a citizen of my kingdom, all these liberties no longer have a play. Then what do you have? I ask God, what do I have? You have true liberty. You have a liberty which is the basis of your soul. You have liberty which is the center of your soul. You have the liberty which is part and parcel of your life. You have the liberty to tell Yama, the god of death, I do not fear you. You have the liberty to say, I am not afraid of birth. You have the liberty, you will experience that liberty and say that, what has life got to do with me? What does sorrow got to do with me? Why is that? Does it matter? Amarkum kudiyallom, namani nanjom, emapom piniyallom, nadalayallom. That's what Upper Varman would say. Amarkum kudiyallom, I am no subject of anybody. You see, Upper Varman was a Jain. Then he became a Saivite at Thiruvarigai. Thanks to the grace of God and the grace of his elder sister, Tilakavadi Ammayar. God gave him a stomach pain which he could not control, and so he comes and then falls at her feet, receives the a sacred ash from her, receives the Tiruniru, receives the Omkara mantra, Panchakshara mantra, and then he begins to sing that great song, Kurtrayanavar Vilakku Halir. And even as he begins to sing his song, the stomach pain leaves.

0: brings him, and he becomes a great Saivite. But the Pallava king, who was a Jain king at that time, that was the 7th century, and the various Jain sadhus who were there would not agree to this man quitting their fold, religious fold. So they tried to plot to kill him. They tried to kill him in many ways. They put him in a Sunnamba Kalavai. They put him in a lime kiln. They give him poison. They direct the kingly king's elephant against him. But nothing would touch Apar Varma. And finally they tried to sink him in the Arabian Sea. And the stone on which he was tied begins to float up and he crosses. And near Kadalur there is still a place today called Karayerum Kuppam. That's the place where he reaches the shore. Now the Pallava king sends for him. Very interesting. At the first instance, Pallava king sends for him. He sends his ministers to fetch him. And he tells the ministers, you have to bring him at all costs. Please don't get bribed by him. See, that concept of bribery apparently was there even at that time. Please don't get bribed by him. You have to bring him. So they came and they come and tell Appa, king wants you. Appa Varman knows that if he does not go, they would be accused of having received bribes from him. And so he goes. While he goes, he sings this song. Varmatra Tandakam. This is one of the greatest Tandakams of Appar Varma. Tandakam is a form of poetry. Form of poetry. Tandakam. Varmatra Tirutandakam. Adhile Namarkum Kudiyallom, Namaninanjom, Yemapom, Piniyallom, Nadalayallom. Excepting for Shankara, I am not afraid of anybody. That's what he would say. So, you see, you enjoy that liberty. You have that liberty. Naneyum Irappadarku Anjen. பிறப்பதற்கு என்கடவேன் வானேயும் பெரில் வேண்டேன் மன்னார்வாள் மதித்தும் இரேன் தேனேயும் மலர்கொன்றை எம்பெருமான் எம்பெருமான் உன் அருள் வரும் நாள் என்றென்று வருந்துவனே மணிக்க வாசக பெருமான். So you see, you are now, you have the true liberty to be able to understand what is what, and then to develop that perception which makes you understand truth and distinguish it from untruth. And so there you are. That's your real truth. That is the liberty that you will enjoy. And that liberty cares for nobody else in an external sense. That liberty commits you to me. That liberty makes it possible for you to say, I have given up everything. If I make a mistake, it is your responsibility. I do a good thing, it is again your responsibility. அன்றே உன் ஆவியையும் உடலையும் உடமையையும் குன்றே அணைய நீ அட்கொண்ட போதே கொண்டிலையோ இன்னுமோர் குறை எனக்கு உண்டோ நன்றே செய்வாய் தீதே செய்வாய் நானே இதற்கு நாயகமே எந்தோள் முக்கண்ணன் எம்மானே நன்றே செய்வாய் தீதே செய்வாய் நானே இதற்கு நாயகமே. The day I gave up myself, my body, my spirit, my soul, and all the things that I possess, I gave themselves to you the day you took me over as your subject. Thereafter, what is there for me to care about? And if I make a mistake, it is for you to handle it. And if I do something good, again it is yours. This is exactly what he did. Manikya Vachaka, going to Tiruparandurai, in order to buy horses, talked with the wealth of the kingdom, reaches Tiruparandurai, sees his Jnana Acharya, knows him to be God, falls at his feet, gets the diksha from him, and the next moment he is down to strip to his waist and he is only in his loincloth. And he gives everything else that he brought to Jnana Acharya and then says, what do I care? I do not care for anything. வைத்த நிதி மக்கள் பெண்டிர் குலம் என்று சித்த விகாரம் தீர்த்த பெருமை. That's what he would say. All along I've been thinking in terms of my wealth, my family, my wives, my children, and my learning, my capacity and things like that. But all that I have, that kind of a chitta vigaram, this delusion of my mind, you cleared the moment I saw you. So this is this liberty to be able to give up something is unique to the saints. Is a basic point in this Artkulladal. You may worship God. You may perform all your obligations. You may be dutiful. You may be committed. You will do all your ceremonies, all your rituals, etc., etc. But if your heart is not there, that again does not give you true liberty. You must be capable of doing things from the bottom of your heart. I recollect a Sufi story. There was a Sufi saint. And he was a rich man. So he had a big tent and people and all that kind of thing. And so a poorer Sufi saint goes to him. And the rich man receives him with all courtesy, with all things due to him. And the man was only in his sandals and carrying a small begging bowl. So the rich man asks him, "What do you want to do now? You have come, we'll take care of you. What shall I do? Anything for you?" This poor man says, "No, I've been planning to go to Mecca. I have not been there." The moment this man said Mecca, the rich Sufi stood up, left his sandals, and just took hold of this poor man, and just walked out of his tent. He walked out of his tent towards Mecca. He was going about a kilometer or two, and this old man, poor man, stopped him and then said, "Look, wait for a minute." So the man said, "What's the matter?" "So I have left behind my begging pole. I have to come and collect it and bring it here." So that is the point. Are we in a position to shed all that we have, not only externally, but internally, from the bottom of our heart? That is true liberty. So God said, "You have no more liberties." And at the same time, in contradistinction, he said, "You have full liberties." This is all part of the atkulludal, the atkulludal of the Lord. And God continues. He says, "I mean, all this has been happening to me. I have been listening." God says, "Yet there is one more point I forgot to tell you." What is that? Sumairu. Thereafter, ni sumairu. Sumairu sollara endalume amma porul ondrai kandilane. That's what Aravindanathar would say. When you entered my soul, when you told me keep quiet, don't talk, be in silence, I understood what you said, and that very moment I gave up all that I had, all my possessions, the possessions not only which are external to me, but even the internal possessions. Quite often we suffer not so much from external possessions, but from our internal possessions. How much load do we carry in our mind every day? My God. It doesn't allow us to even meditate for 10 minutes. But the moment we sit for meditation, all other thoughts will come crowding. When we want to empty that cup of our mind of these thoughts, they will come crowding in. And so, Sumayir, you will thereafter remain quiet. You will thereafter only contemplate upon me. You will thereafter do only things that will please me. You will thereafter do things, think things that will please me. You will not be on your own. So, Sumayir sollara, that's what he will say. The expression for the summa iru sollara in Siddha terms is sombar. Thungikkandar sivalogam tamule. Thungikkandar sivalogam yogam tamule. Thungikkandar sivabogam tamule. Thungikkandar nilai solvadi evvare. That's what Tirumantra would say. Thungikkandal is also known as sombal. Is where the soul has died to the body, to the externals, the instruments of perception, and all other activities. It has died to them. It has died to these things, and it has woken up in the Lord. So that is Sumayiru. Sumayiru does not mean inactivity. Sumayiru is activity of a supreme kind. Activity of a much larger, of a much higher order. That's the kind of an activity in which the mind always tries to relate it to a higher being. All the efforts are utilized in trying to relate, take the body, lift the body, the mind and the soul and the spirit towards the higher levels, higher realms. Whatever we do, whatever we think, whatever we speak, whatever we read, we like to do things in such a way that we would lift ourselves by our own bootstraps. So that is Sumayiruttal. Sumayiruttal is what happens when God has taken charge of you and you have become His subject. But when that happens, God, what do I do? Do I keep quiet? Do I stay still? Do I stay put? No, you do not worry. You are acting. But when I say you are acting, you are not acting, I am acting. So long you are acting, so long you are performing, so long you are doing things according to you on your own. Your mind, your chittam, they were all governing you. They were inspired by what? Sensory stimulation that you received, and you were reacting to them, responding to them. Responding to the sensory stimulation, you built up your own life. And when you built up your own life, you thought that you had done something on your own. But how illusory. You did nothing of the kind. You were stimulated by external senses. The world drew you. The allurement, the enticement of the world took charge of you. You had no power of your own to decide. All that you see outside is what decided what is going to go on in inside. So under these circumstances, you were not doing things on your own. But now you will do things really on your own. When I say that you do things really on your own, because you will act according to the real dictates of your soul. The innate goodness of your soul will come out in all your transactions. The way you will behave is the way I behave. Kannappa Nayanar, it's a great story. So he was a hunter. One day he hunted a lot of animals. He collected a lot of them and he was feeling thirsty and he wanted to get some drinking water. And so his friend, Tinnan, I think, said, You just go up the hill, there is a small stream there, there is a small pond, we can drink nice fresh water, also we can worship Kudimitthevar there. The image of Kudimitthevar, Lord Shiva, at that time was known as Kudimitthevar in that part of the country. He is there, we can worship. And so Kannappan gets up the hill. Even as he gets up the hill, he finds that the burden of his life was moving away from him. He was beginning to cast away the burden of his life. He was becoming lighter and lighter. Not only in his mind, in his body, in his intellect and so on. But above all, in his soul. But being unlettered, he would not understand. A friend of mine who is sitting here went to Chidambaram to celebrate his wedding anniversary. And he chose the right place, I think. And he went to Chidambaram and he had darshan of the Lord Nataraja at the midday worship. And he says, I felt as though I was becoming light, sir. He was reporting to me. I felt as though I was feeling light. The whole thing was going out of me. I was beginning to feel light in my mind, in my body. A certain sense of lightness was beginning to dawn upon me. But then, what a tragedy. The moment I get out of this temple, all the burden of my life had come and landed on my head again. This is not what happened to Kannappan. Kannappan once he had experienced that once for all. He had reached a certain state of perfection in his soul that it is no longer necessary for him to think in terms of worldly burdens. And so he goes, and you know all the story, I do not want to recount to you. He looks at God. When we go to worship God, we will offer flowers, and we will offer an ashtotram, and we will mention our names, our nakshatra, our rashi, our lagnam, and all that kind of thing. And we will ask the priest to mention all these things so that the benefit accrues to us. But not so with Kannappan. Kannappan is not thinking on these lines. Whether he knew his star or not, I do not know. But whatever star he was, it was a great star because he was becoming godly. Now what happens? He looks at God and he says, my God, this man is in the desert. He is alone. He needs water. Who will get him water? He wants food. Who will bring him food? This is what he feels. And so what he does? He goes to the Sunai, swallows up some water and goes and spits it upon the Lord. He burns up the hunted material that he had brought, collects them and places them before the Lord and says, please take them. The next morning, Siva Gocharya comes there and Siva Gocharya is upset. My God, what's happening? There is pollution this pollution has to be cleared only by ceremonials. And so he undertakes the various ceremonials. But the next day it happens again, and at the third day, Sivagavacharya split his hairs. He did not know what to do. And so God himself comes to his rescue. He comes to him in the dream and tells him, look, don't worry. This is what pleases me. This is what I like. This is what is love. Sivagavacharyarku avar solraram. Sivaperuman kanavula vandu solraram. Idhu avan seigeyellam namakku iniyaveye. அவன் செய்கையெல்லாம் நமக்கு இனிவை இனியவையே அவனது அன்பெல்லாம் நம்முடைய அன்பேயாம். ஸோ யூ சி வாட் ஹீ டஸ் அவுட் ஆஃப் லவ் இஸ் மை ஓன் லவ். வாட் ஹீ டஸ் ஆஸ் அ ரிசல்ட் 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So there is activity, but that activity is part of the Lord's activity. It is the Lord who acts through you. Your instruments are His instruments. Your mind, buddhi, intellect and ahamkaram are His mind, buddhi, intellect and ahamkaram. Your Icha, your Jnana, your Kriya Shaktis are not yours. They are His. They operate through you. So He is operating. So previously, philosophy, Saivite philosophy would say, previously, when you thought you were acting on your own, really you would not act unless the God were there, part of your soul, motivating you, acting through you. At that time, you were seeing the world, you thought on your own, then God was doing what is known as the Kartum Upakaram. He was showing them to you, so that you may get allured by them. He was showing them to you, kattum upagaram. But when He had come to possess you, when you have become part of Him, when He is operating through you, He sees through you, kaanum upagaram. The first one is kattum upagaram. This is kaanum upagaram. He sees through you, He acts through you, He speaks through you. Every word that you utter is no longer your own. Avar yanadurai tanadurayaga. That's what Atirunyana Sambandhar would say. எனது உரை தனது உரையா, இட் இஸ் நோ லாங்கர் மைன் பட் ஹிஸ். அவன் ஆணை, தட்ஸ் வாட் ஹீ வுட் சே. தேர்ஃபோர் ஹீ ஆக்ட்ஸ். ஸோ சும்மா இரு, அட் த சேம் டைம் அட் திஸ் இஸ் த ஸ்டேஜ் அட் விச் ஐ ஆப்ரேட், ஐ ஆக்ட் அண்ட் ஐ டேக் சார்ஜ் ஆஃப் யூ அண்ட் ஐ டூ வாட் இஸ் குட் ஃபார் யூ. ஸோ லாங் யூ ஹவ் பீன் ஆஸ்கிங் மீ ஃபார் மெனி திங்ஸ், ஐ ஹவ் பீன் கிவிங் யூ ஆல் தோஸ் திங்ஸ். 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And mindful of the fact that they might take you to more and more activities of the world which perpetuate your cycle of birth and death. But I did not bother because it was your wish. But I know what you should want. 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I did not understand them. No dictionary told me these things. No explanations were forthcoming in this manner from various texts that I read. But they are all in pieces and in various corners. But that these are the things which are part of this atkolludal is a thing which I am mentioning these to you just now more as a kind of an intuitive experience. So you see, in this stanza, in this decade of 10 stanzas, you will in every stanza, you will come across this word andagondai. 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